It is my happy hump day. It is Virgo season. It is my mother's birthday today. When I tell you I have just a personal, just very interesting relationship with Virgos, I really mean it. It's the Cardi right now, Wayne's up next.

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It's Memphis only hip hop and R&B. It's Ash with 2 E's on air. 3 minutes ago, Chris. Plus, don't forget, Drizzy got some for us on the 15th. Don't know what it is, yeah. But apparently we got to wait and see. I got 2 chains in 6 minutes.

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So everybody's still talking about Fat Joe when he went on, what was it, on Joe Budden, saying that he can use the N-word and he's the blackest blank that you've ever seen. 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

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All you guys to do is get on Hulu. I'll figure you next. Right now, it's Dolph, Get Paid. Let's see Blockboy JV on the way. It's K97.

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1: 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What you mean?
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2: Yeah. Ooh. Yeah. Sis got blah boy. Ooh. 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

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K97 is Memphis only hip-hop and R&B. But we got tickets to a whole lot of other spots. All right, a lot of other shows. Like Fetty Wap is coming November 7th. She's going to be at the Rogue Root Tour. Sarah Jakes Roberts. She's going to be there with special guests. Yes, you can win them. And many more. Just head to our website, K97.

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We already got a reunion going on. You got to make sure that you tapped in our iHeartRadio Music Festival starring Ciara, Cardi B, Snoop Dogg, so many more. You know Ciara is expecting too, so I don't know how she going to be doing the bank head bounce with that bump, but we got to tap in and see. 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

September is definitely hip hop and R&B. It's actually 2 E's on air. September 9th, one of our goals that I usually don't be asking because I don't care. But you know, today's my mother's birthday, one of my brother's birthday. Maybe we could be friends. Let me know the free

Miss Mariah is, well, she at least not engaged. I don't know if she completely stopped messing with Thug. It's K97, it's Memphis Only Hip Hop and R&B. She said that he got caught cheating 5 times since he proposed, which wasn't even a year ago, I think. But Janae about to drop an album on Friday. So, Lord, I'm going to be crying for 2 weeks.

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0: 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On a blimp.
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All right. He's having to stop shows and re-rap his songs because nobody really got the punchlines. That should be 2 weeks on air. It's K97, 3 minutes. I got Glow Up next. Wale is on the way.

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If you got anything you want to get on, shout out at me, A-S-H-L-E-E on air. That's my time, but you know, I'm going to see you right back here, Dean. 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That's with 2 E's on air. It's K97.

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1: Drank. Okay. Now open your mind up and listen to me, Kendrick. 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

0: 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Shay Duty in this thing. Shout out to my people over there in Hickory Hill, grinding on the late night, always keeping it lit.
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1: I used to think about immature things. 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
2: J-Y, turn me up. Miami. 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

0: morning, everybody. It's DJ Envy, Just Hilarious, Charlamagne Tha God. We are the Breakfast Club. Lana Rose is here as well. We got a special guest in the building.
1: Yes, indeed. She came in like the Terminator.
0: That's what she said.
1: Dressed all in black, leather jacket, shades on.
2: Looking good.
0: Absolutely.
2: That's it. Well, you don't have a job. You got to elevate.
0: All right.
2: That's what I'm talking about.
0: Ladies and gentlemen, Sherry Shepherd. You've been outside, though. I've been seeing you everywhere. I've been seeing you with your son. I've seen you at premieres. We've seen you at Essence.
2: Yes.
0: You've been outside, though.
2: Here's the thing. When you get let go from your job, you got to be out there in the streets because you got to show people, I'm here, I look good, I'm employable.
1: But you never stopped hustling. You always did stand-up.
3: I'm always hustling.
1: You were always in a movie or something. Like, what are you talking about?
3: Always had several jobs.
2: But that's why, because I hustle. I never stay in one job and sit in complacency. I'm always looking at the next thing. I think that's how we have to do as brown folks. You always have to look at what's next. Mm-hmm. You know, so I'm always on my team. Don't get complacent just because I'm going on Cohen going, hey, family, because that stuff could be pulled out from under you in a minute.
1: That's right.
4: Do you ever get to the point, though, where, because I feel like when I think like that, it gives me like an anxiety feeling. Like, when do you ever just enjoy what you're doing?
2: I enjoy it. I'm always present. Like, I love what I do. You know, you get disappointed. Of course, you know, when they took the show, I was devastated. You did call me Lauren. I was like, oh, hello.
1: She called me nosy. She was not trying to give me no time.
2: Let me tell you about Lauren. She was like, because I was like, hello. I'm just feeling, and I was like, wait a minute, is this on the record? And she was like, she said no. And you did, and you didn't say anything. But, you know, you're present. You have a good time. But when it's over, I don't sit in it. Yeah. I go, what is next?
4: Yeah.
2: And probably it's because I'm a mother, too. Because I go, I got to pay for all of this stuff for my child. I got to pay child support. Mm-hmm. So it's those kind of things coming to my head. I'm used to working.
0: What do you miss the most about it?
2: Yeah. You know, being able to give a platform to people who would not be able to have a platform.
0: Gotcha.
2: Being able to have the power to say, you can come on my show. Even when I got pushback. Jane Kennedy was trying to write a book and nobody would give her a book deal. And I said, John Murray said to me, you should say something. And I was able to say, y'all know Jane Kennedy. Those who know, she need to write a book. Y'all, somebody give her a book deal. And she got a book deal.
4: I love that.
2: She credits me with doing that. So being able to do that, have Kiki Shepherd on the show from Showtime at the Apollo to give her flowers. You know, when I hear something, when a scandal goes on, to be able to call and say, would you come on? And I'm going to do it with love.
4: Mm-hmm.
2: So being able to meet people and, you know, folks that I think are icons, that's what I miss.
4: When you came back and did your episode where you, like, addressed us and let us know, like, how you were feeling, it was really emotional for you.
2: It was.
4: You know, I mean, we talked, but people were, like, really upset for you. Like, they felt like you just deserved to be able to, like, let us know, like, your people on your own.
2: I think that, you know, it was one girl at Essence. She was like, I just want to fight somebody. Mm-hmm. I just want to fight. Here's the thing with, like, the difference between me and Jimmy Kimmel. Black folks will go, they will ride for you. Mm-hmm. But if you say, go ahead and strike and don't watch the network, they like, wait a minute, Reasonable Doubt is on this network. All that, you know, wait a minute, Beauty in Black. I can't, that's the thing. They ain't going to cut off all their stuff. But I think that people consider me, you know, I'm a celebrity. You know, I'm in a certain financial level. But I think people knew I was real, that I was sitting there, that I was your sister, I was your cousin, I was your auntie.
4: Yeah.
2: They knew they would get real from me. And I think that that's what they related to me. And I made a heart connection.
0: How difficult was it for, as a mom, because you have a child, you just said you put him in college.
2: Yes, I did. Don't make me start.
0: I've seen y'all on the train with each other. Have you teaching them that? So how difficult was that, not being there and doing the show and all of that?
2: You have to, this is why it was harder for Kelly Clarkson, I think. When you have small children, and it's just you doing a talk show, it's very, very difficult. Jeffrey was, when I got that Sherry show, he was 17, going on 18. I was able to leave him at home by himself, you know, because he had his unique challenges. So I was able to, I didn't have to worry about him too much. But when you're doing it all yourself, I would get there early in the morning. I would be the one to turn off the lights at nighttime. So it's hard to have two little toddlers and then your ex-husband dies. And then you're doing another show. It was very hard on Kelly Clarkson, which is one of the reasons why she ended her show. Her family was more important. Mm-hmm. As your kids get older, it's a lot easier. And you do need help. I had nanny. Yeah. I had nannies helping me with Jeffrey. You just do. I couldn't put him in daycare. So it got easier because he was older. The time was right.
4: Talk about changing up just like y'all content preferences, because I remember one time reaching out about a story I had broken, and John was like, you know, we love you, we support you, but we try to keep things a lot more light and positive, which was so different for that time space.
2: Yeah.
4: Because, you know, Wendy would get into her thing.
2: Yes.
4: Did you get pushback from the network for trying to do that as well? Yes. Even though daytime is light.
2: Absolutely. You know, it's like, because they were used to dealing with Wendy. Mm. So it was a lot of, why don't you do this? Because it'll go, we need viral moments. Mm. But also, I also have to consider, I'm an actress. I still have to work beyond this. Mm-hmm. Again, that was where I was like, you know, I would like this thing to last 9, 10, 15 years. But in all probability, it probably won't. Mm-hmm. And I still have to have a career beyond this. So what it look like if I'm sitting in a chair and I'm just use you, Charlamagne, and I'm doing a scoop on you, mm-hmm. and I'm talking about you, and now the show end and you got a big blockbuster movie that I want to audition for. Mm-hmm. Now I don't know why I'm not working. I don't know why I'm not going in auditions, because Hollywood didn't close up on me. Mm-hmm. That is what I do. I am an actress. Mm-hmm. Yeah. So I always had to consider, you know, what I was going to say about people, how I could do it in a light way, mm-hmm. how I could do it funny and with love. Because I don't want to go somewhere and then I'm too, you know, at this age, I don't want somebody coming up to me going, I don't like what you said about me, because I don't remember what I said.
5: But it's still your opinion.
6: Oh, my God.
2: But it's still my opinion. But also, let me tell you something. Actors, entertainers, we all have very long memories. Somebody could have said, you know this, Jess.
5: Yeah. Jess knows this.
2: Jess knows this. I've seen it. It's like I'm sitting there looking at the person going, Jess, don't remember what she said.
4: Exactly.
2: About, you know, we're comics. Yeah. That's what we do. But people have long memories, mm-hmm. and they will hold that against you mm-hmm. for the next 30-something years, mm-hmm. and you have moved on with your life. Mm-hmm. I have said things which I thought was in love, because I literally would sit with Norman Baker and Brittany and the folks who helped mm-hmm. me craft myself, and I go, we got to be tender mm-hmm. here. And I thought I was tender. I come out, and that's the problem with doing stand-up. Mm-hmm. I come out and say something, and then they be like, so-and-so want to talk to you. And I'm like, damn. What? And literally, I have had phone calls from celebrities going, I saw what you did. Who would tell me they love the show until I said something. And they would call me and go, I don't like what you said. Mm-hmm. And then I'd have to be like explaining, you know what, I'm just a comic. And they'd want to, even one celebrity was like, call me. And if you're going to talk about me, just let me know. I ain't got that much time.
4: Right.
2: Like, you got 5 minutes to craft a story, and it's not that big of a deal to me.
5: Gotcha.
2: But the person was like, you know, if you just talk to me, we could do a whole thing about, and I go, that ain't funny.
4: Yeah.
2: And trying to explain myself, it was happening, and I was just like, I can't do this. And one time I remember I called a celebrity because I was going to talk about her mother. So I said, let me call and let her know I'm going to talk about your mama. And she said, okay, what are you going to say? So I told her the jokes. And she said, okay, well, I don't think that's true what you're saying. And I go, but I'm a comic. Right. So I'm kind of embellishing. Now, meanwhile, they're going, 3 minutes, 3 minutes. And she goes, okay, so tell me everything you're going to say again. And I was like, okay, I don't have time to do it. And she said, well, let me call her. And I said, okay, oh, I just got, and I said it, and everything was fine, but I said, I can't go through this.
1: Was she a friend or something? No.
2: It was somebody that I would see a lot.
1: Okay,
2: it was somebody that I would see a lot always.
4: Like,
2: so I was just like, I'm going to talk about you.
5: How many times have you had to apologize to somebody?
2: Oh, my God.
5: Oh, so you apologize a lot.
2: Envy. I never want anybody to feel badly from something that I say. Mm-hmm. So I would, but I would try to explain. And that wears on you. That yeah. It really does.
5: What person you apologize to that y'all made up from there?
1: We know.
2: I'm not going to tell, because then they're going to be calling me again.
5: Right. Mm-hmm.
2: So I'm just saying, I did get those phone calls mm-hmm. when I would, and just in fun and just in a loving way. And mm-hmm. let me tell you, everybody who's called me, we've all made up. We're all good.
4: Great.
2: But that's another thing. I didn't want to go like be an essence and, gotcha. And run into somebody. And now you going off on me and I don't know what you're going off about, because gotcha. I don't care no more.
4: Yeah.
2: So we're all good.
5: All right, we got more with Sherry Shepherd when we come back. So don't move. It's The Breakfast Club. Good morning.
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8: 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You're just waiting for someone to match your role perfectly. Well, now, there's a place where you can meet them

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0: DJ Envy, Jess Hilarious, Charlamagne Tha God. We are the Breakfast Club. We're still kicking it with Sherry Shepherd. Jess.
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2: Oh, it's called Life is the K-Drama. Because I'm obsessed with K-dramas. I watch them till 4 in the morning. So I like to watch them because you know what? It's a slow courtship. They don't just jump into bed. Like what happens in Korean dramas, they go into the room and then they come out the next morning. Like you don't see it. Or they'll be wrestling with each other and then it's the next morning. That's when you know they're about to have sex. Sometimes I like that. I like sometimes when they get into bed and they sleeping with people. But it's like a courtship. Mm-hmm. It's like, you know, it's raining and all of a sudden he's there with the umbrella. Mm-hmm. Or she slips and falls and he's catching her. Mm-hmm. And they have really great storylines. And so I watch them till 4 in the morning. I'm so tired, but I'm obsessed with them. And so what I started seeing was, it's a Korean drama, but black women, there's a lot of interracial relationships. There's mm-hmm. a lot of black women who are married to Korean men. Why can't I see a black woman? Yeah. And if you don't see it, do something about it. Mm-hmm. And I told my agent, I said, I would love to see a black woman and a Korean man. Like, why can't we get the rich nice. Man? Mm-hmm. And so he said, my literary agent, he's Korean. He said, I like it. So I teamed up with a Korean-American romance writer. She's been on the USA bestseller list. I'm on the New York Times bestseller list. So we collaborated.
1: Nice.
2: And I was with my friend Melba from Melba's Comfort Food. Mm-hmm. And I saw what a boss she is. She's mm-hmm. got like 5 restaurants. Yes. Melba, and you know she's about to open one over in across the daggone world, and she's got 2 in Jersey and 1 in Woolman Rink and 1 at Grand Central Station. And I saw how she moved, and I said, what if it was a woman who had a soul food restaurant? And so what it is in Korea, her red velvet cake recipe went viral, so they want to bring it over and make it international. So she, when she travels to Korea, she thinks she meets a bartender who's this gorgeous Korean man, but he's actually the heir to the Chaebol, and that's like a conglomerate, a powerful like Samsung or, you know, IKEA. He's the heir to all of this power and all of this money. Mm. And she thought he was a bartender. So she has to leave because she has a son who's had special needs because I had to put my life in it. Mm-hmm. And she rushes home and he's like, he don't know who she is, but he's so attracted to that caramel skin. Mm. And he's just something about Keisha. His name is Seo-joon and Keisha, and he travels across the world to find this woman, and it turns out this is the business that they're trying to get, and the sex is so good.
1: I mean, her name Keisha,
2: and her name is Keisha, and the intimate scenes, they don't show those on K-dramas, but they some for your mama.
3: This is you romanticizing, kind of like, I mean, because you're dating, right?
2: Mm-hmm. He's good.
3: You've narrowed it down.
2: No, I'm not narrowing it down. I'm just dating. I just don't talk about it. He didn't ask for this. He does not care about Hollywood. I asked him if he wanted to meet Tom Cruise. And this is what he said. He said, we about to go see him in the movie. Why I got to meet him?
1: Mm-hmm. Like, I love that.
2: He in the movie. Mm-hmm. He doesn't care. You know, this is the sexy thing. I'm going to tell you what he said. He said, God forbid something happened to you. I will always, always take care of Jeffrey. Oh, number one.
0: Wow.
2: He said, because I love him like he's my own son. And he said, and Sherry, God forbid something happened to you, I'm going to be the one wiping your ass. I'm going to wipe the spit off your mouth. At this age, that was very sexy.
1: Yes.
2: When a man say, I'm the one that's going to wipe your ass.
1: Yes.
2: You see, y'all don't know that. Wait till you get over here.
4: No, you know that. Envy just learned how to wipe his ass.
3: He just
4: taught him
3: how to wash his butt. You didn't see that story?
0: That is not true.
4: Here's the headline. Look at the headline. Just don't even let him listen.
2: It said, DJ Envy says, wife Gia taught him to wash his butt.
1: Yeah, because he didn't know. So
2: that's why people love you, because you open up and you say things.
4: That's right.
2: Because there's a lot of men.
0: Don't say open up right there. We're talking about my ass.
1: You got that clean.
4: Then we can do a movie. Even.
2: Oh, geez.
1: Such children.
2: Such. Y'all, every day. Every day, y'all. Every day.
0: I'm going to hear resource now.
2: It's a lot of men who feel the way you do. They will never say it. You know why they will never say it? Because everybody going to make fun of them.
0: Yeah.
2: So they don't want to open themselves up to their woman and be vulnerable. But it's good. See, and she talks, because she loves you.
1: Mm-hmm.
0: She
1: does. Not because she smelled that shit.
2: Well, I'm trying to be the woman.
0: She's softening the blow. She's softening the blow.
2: Because that's what we got to do with me. You got to soften the blow.
1: That's behind, too. Mm-hmm.
2: Mm-hmm. And that's what she told all her friends. I guarantee you. Envy, I guarantee you. She didn't out with her friends, and when they went out drinking, your ass is the subject. But she also told them how good you are in bed. She did tell them that. So we always balance it out.
4: No.
2: I was trying to help you.
4: And this first, let me
5: If you can't wash your booty, you gotta be good in the bedroom. Something gotta give. Envy, admit it. His wife faked orgasms. Envy, you talk too much.
0: Now I gotta explain. I've been with my wife since 16.
6: How long you been with him?
5: Well, because he gotta get context. You gotta give me some. So you didn't really know what you was doing.
0: Exactly. So you watch a porn and it's bang, bang, bang, bang. And you realize it's not.
5: Yeah.
0: We took each other's virginity and that we had to learn each other.
5: And you had to relearn each other.
0: Exactly.
5: I got it.
0: So she faked it for a while.
3: Until what age?
5: Last Tuesday.
0: You know what? When we did it and we wrote the book, so many men and so many women said, I fake it too.
5: You got to do it very slowly. Kissing is very important.
0: I know
5: women.
0: I know.
5: Oh, I thought you wanted me to show. I'm going to let you know. Because a woman get a certain age, you got to know what you're doing. That's you got to know where you're going, whether you're going east, west, north, south. Yeah, and you
0: got
5: to do
0: it. I got it now, Sherry. I'm good now. I got six kids now. I'm good.
5: His nose is red like Rudolph. If you do need some, you can always call
0: Sherry.
5: Me. Okay. I'm just saying.
0: Oh, any more stories you want to share?
3: We're going to see.
4: You the one sharing them.
0: Oh my goodness. Go ahead.
3: No, I know we got to wrap, but I said I'm happy for you. You talked a lot about like your dating life and figuring out or lack thereof on your show.
5: Yes.
3: So I think this is like an update for us.
5: Well, this is really good because you got a good one. He inconveniences himself for me. He tries to make sure he's my peace. Mm. He always, he listens, you know, so he, this Hollywood thing, he don't want me to give a script to nobody. Mm-hmm. He ain't trying to get a picture with nobody.
3: No mixtape.
5: None of that. Mm. He's very secure in who he is. Like he's coming to see me at my screening of Angel in the Rubble. It's tomorrow. He already told everybody I'm the purse holder and he's okay with it. He don't want to get on the red carpet. Mm-hmm. He don't want to be known as the boyfriend and he's a leader. He is a man's man. So it's some stuff. Like he'll tell me, I'm not one of your employees. And I'm not one of your employees because I'm used to being bossy. Mm. But he can handle all that, you know, and he makes room for me. He always is there.
4: I'm happy for you, Shay.
5: So watch my movies on Lifetime this
0: Saturday.
5: This Saturday,
0: 8 p.m. Eastern Time.
6: And I wanted to shout out your breast cancer campaign. No questions. I just wanted to just shout out.
5: Oh, girl, I thought you were saying. I was like, wait a minute.
6: Got a campaign.
5: You got the campaign.
4: That's how it sounds.
6: Lifetime.
4: I want to shout out your breast cancer. Shout out to your breast cancer.
5: I had a breast reduction. I said all my big breasted sisters, consider a breast reduction. It was the best thing I ever did. And breast cancer awareness. Go get the mammograms because it's really, we have very, you know, it's dense tissue and sometimes we can't tell. So go get the mammograms because it will save your life. What I do with the meat? I told them to put it in my booty. I don't think they was paying attention. I was like, no, I was serious. All that breast meat, put that in my booty. I did not have a black girl booty. Wow. Give it to me. Put it on my hips and my booty.
6: That's right.
5: And they probably gave it to some other person. They walking around my titties on their ass.
0: Sherry Shepherd, ladies and gentlemen, is the Breakfast Club. Good morning. We love you guys.

0: Charlemagne the God.
1: What is the Breakfast Club?
2: You're wild.
3: Danger.
4: You're a bit unpredictable.
5: What?
6: With gang gang.
7: Y'all came a long way.
6: With gang gang.
8: Ask the question that need to be answered, okay?
9: This was a morning show, for God's sake.
10: I like this show.
11: Wake up. Now let's begin.

0: Yo.
1: Jess is out today. Charlamagne Tha God.
2: Peace to the planet. It's Thursday. How y'all feel out there? I feel blessed, black, and highly favored. Happy to be here. Another day to serve our beautiful listeners. Good morning.
1: Good morning. Fun fact, today is the 30th anniversary of this song right here, Nirvana. Smells Like Teen Spirit. Came out 30 years ago today, yes. And MTV is actually honoring them this year at the VMAs. So salute to Nirvana.
2: They're still at MTV? MTV? What comes on MTV nowadays?
1: I don't know. There can't be videos.
2: That would be dope. That's what MTV needs to be. Just be a nostalgia station.
1: Yeah.
2: You know? That plays all of the classics like this.
1: Yes.
2: There's always room for that.
1: Absolutely. And salute to all the parents out there. I know New York City today is their first day of school. I mean, my kids been back to school, but today is their first day of school. And I ain't gonna lie, I like the kids back at school, boy.
2: New York's just late on everything.
1: Yes, they are.
2: I mean, what the hell? Everybody, yes. The kids been back in school for damn near a month.
1: That's right.
2: At least 2 weeks at the most.
1: But today is the first day, and it's a no AI school day. So they don't want none of the kids on any of the AI platforms or chats using them for anything. So I think that's a big thing. But anyway, Zuri Hall will be joining us this morning.
2: My good sister, Zuri Hall. Zuri Hall, she was on Access Hollywood for many years. Access Hollywood is coming to an end, but she's also on American Ninja Warrior.
1: Yep.
2: But she's launching a YouTube series called Not About Sports. So she'll be here to talk about that.
1: And so much more.
2: Yes.
1: And so much more. All right. Now, we got front page news coming up. And, of course, get it off your chest, 800-585-1051. Now, I know you've seen this. I know you're all over. You've seen the fact that they're saying AI will probably, well, there's a 10% chance that AI will destroy all humans by the end of the decade.
2: Yeah, I don't believe that. I mean, they've always been saying things like that. Every time there's a new advancement of technology. Does everybody remember the Y2K scare?
1: Yes.
2: Remember that back
1: in
2: the day?
1: I do.
2: Like, you know.
1: But this is one of the creators, I thought. I thought he's one of the creators of one of those AI platforms.
2: Man, if it's that serious, unplug it.
1: They said AI's been doing its own thing. It's been going online, breaking into people's bank accounts and finding passwords. What is AI doing? We can't spend the money. Like, what are they doing?
2: Well, I don't know.
1: All right, well. Mimi will be breaking all that down in front page news. But get it off your chest. Call us up right now. It's the Breakfast Club. Morning. What we start with? Anything but anything slow. Nothing slow. Well, we could do 50. I ain't mad at that. It's the Breakfast Club. Good morning. Get your ass up.

0: G-Unit, we don't play around. Morning, everybody. It's DJ Envy, Jess Hilarious, Charlamagne Tha God. We are the Breakfast Club. Let's get in some front page news. Start off with some quick sports. Last night in Wednesday Night Football, the Seattle Seahawks beat the Patriots 13-10. Did you see the game?
1: I went to sleep at halftime, but I don't like it. You know what I mean?
0: But don't you like?
1: Because some things I'm just very old school on. I don't want football on a Wednesday night, okay? Mm. I like Sundays, Mondays.
0: Occasional
1: Thursdays. You know what I mean? I'm like, Wednesday night football? We got a Wednesday night football game before a Sunday or Monday?
0: Yeah, I didn't even watch it.
1: Jesus Christ. I went to sleep it after.
0: Well, tonight the 49ers take on the Rams at 8:35 p.m. And just side note, you know the legend Avery Johnson?
1: Yeah,
0: plays for the Spurs. I ran into him yesterday. He was like, he's a big fan. He listens to the show all the time. He was in town for the U.S. Open. He just wanted to say hello and good morning. So salute to the OG Avery Johnson. What's up, Mimi?
2: Good morning, MV Shar. How y'all doing this morning?
1: Peace,
2: good. Good morning. So we start this hour at the Republican National Convention in Dallas, where President Trump made a new promise to American voters, what he's calling a Trump dividend for every adult U.S. citizen. Let's listen.
3: And here is my promise. If the Republicans win the House of Representatives and the United States Senate, both of them, because of our economic, tremendous economic success, like in history, we've never had anything like what's happening. I will issue a dividend to every adult citizen in the United States of America for $5,000.
1: Right in time for the midterms. We back the stimmies, huh? Yeah, he backed the line to y'all about stimmies. Remember when they did the Doge cuts, he said the same thing. He said they were going to return a portion of the projected federal savings from Doge back to tax-paying households. I think that was $5,000, too. Y'all didn't get that money either.
0: Was
2: that the $2,000 tariff, too, that he promised that never came as well?
0: Yeah, but is this legally right? Like,
2: ahead,
0: basically maybe. Saying if you vote Republican, I got y'all, but if you vote Democrat...
1: Man, that don't even matter. It's not going to happen. Okay? Yeah. Like, he just told y'all a bold-faced lie right in time for the midterms.
2: Yeah, so here's what you need to know. There's no money that has been approved for this right now. This is a quote-unquote campaign promise. Trump did not explain exactly where that money would come from or how the government would pay for it. And when you do the math, there's roughly 270 million adults in the United States, 5,000 each. That would be about $1.3 trillion. Mm. And the president can't simply just spend that money on his own. Congress, of course, would have to approve that. And so, again, back to the promise he made last year about a $2,000 tariff, those dividend checks never came. Those were never sent. So we're going to take that with a very, very small grain of salt.
1: And you know, people will forget what you did. They'll forget what you said, but they'll never forget how you made them feel. So what he's trying to tap into is how he made people feel during COVID when those stimulus checks went out.
0: Mm-hmm.
2: Yeah, exactly. And same with the midterms, Jimmy Kimmel is talking about some pressure that he's feeling from the FCC. They're now trying to affect who he puts on television. So Kimmel says the FCC has threatened him, his show, ABC, its local stations, over what he calls normal decisions and programming about political guests. Now, he is set to interview Texas Senate candidate James Tallarico, but Kimmel says that interview will not air on ABC. Instead, the entire thing will be on YouTube. Let's listen to why.
4: I've been interviewing Americans who are running for office with no problem at all, just like Letterman did, Leno did, Arsenio, et cetera, et cetera. I've interviewed a lot of political candidates, from Hillary Clinton to Ted Cruz to Donald Trump himself. I interviewed Donald Trump when he was running for president in 2015. And at that time, when he was the one sitting next to me, he seemed to have no problem with the idea of talk show hosts interviewing candidates. Now that he is president, his FCC has threatened me, threaten our show, threaten our network, ABC, our affiliates, our local stations, based on simple, traditional, editorial decisions, guest bookings, it would seem they don't like. And so out of consideration for our local stations, especially our ABC affiliates in Texas who would have to deal with this nonsense, my interview tomorrow with James Tallarico will not air on television. It will be posted on YouTube instead, because in the America we live in right now, that is the best that we can do until November.
1: Well, it's safe to call the Trump administration an authoritarian regime now. Like, it's absolutely official. Like, when they interfere with the media to control public narratives and suppress, you know, interviews, officially an authoritarian regime.
2: Yeah. And that interview would air tonight. That was his show from yesterday. But ABC is already suing the FCC. The FCC is making eight ABC-owned stations go through license renewals early. And ABC says it's being targeted over programming, of course, that President Trump and the FCC chairman don't see as quote-unquote normal television. They're calling it, they're going after them for discrimination, for DEI. The FCC, of course, they deny that. It says that they do early reviews all the time, and this is just connected to discrimination at Disney and at ABC. So, again, that interview will air on YouTube tonight. And do you guys remember when this happened with Stephen Colbert earlier this year, back in February? The same exact thing, pretty much, on CBS. And his interview aired on YouTube because it could not air on TV.
1: It only came on YouTube? With Colbert?
2: Uh-huh.
1: Oh, I didn't remember that. Mm-hmm.
2: Yeah, with James Tallarico. It happened, I think, back in February, earlier this month. And really quickly, a warning this morning, if you are checking your voter registration online, there's a website called votersafe.org, and it's not what it appears to be. So votesafe.org, and it's not what it seems to be. It looks like it's a place to check your voter registration, but it's actually ran by Elon Musk and his America Pact. So what it is, you put your information in, but it collects your full name, your birthday, your home email, your home address, your email, cell phone number, IP address, location, and it can track every link you click, every page you look on, and your voter registration status in your district. But unlike the regular website, which is vote.gov, that's the official nonpartisan voter website, VoteSafe asks you to hand over all your personal information. A reputable voter safe or vote registration does not do that. So before you put any information into any website, they are just saying make sure that you check where it is coming from, who's actually behind it. And if you are not sure, go directly to your state or local election office or their website to register to vote. So there seems to be some sort of mischief going on with this. Again, that website is votesafe.org. They are warning this morning that website is tracking some of your movements under Elon Musk and his America Pact.
5: All right.
2: Yep. All right. And coming up at 7, one of the people who helped build one of the world's most powerful AI just quit. You guys were just talking about this. They are warning about what could happen next. We're going to talk about it in the next hour.
0: All right. Everybody else, get it off your chest. 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It's The Breakfast Club. Good morning.
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11: Good morning. We have a new wreck in DeSoto County on northbound Old Highway 78 at Center Hill Road. That's northbound Old Highway 78 at Center Hill Road. Use caution if you're traveling in that area. Also, construction will slow you down today on east and westbound Summer Avenue between Interstate 40 and Munson Road. Crews are also working on north and southbound Lamar Avenue between Shelby Drive and South Goodlett. With traffic, I'm Heather York.
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2: Hello, who's this?
3: Hi, hello.
2: Hey, good morning. What's your name?
3: My name is Jeanette, and I'm from Reading, Pennsylvania.
2: Hey, Jeanette from Pennsylvania. Get it off your chest.
3: Okay, so I just want to say I love y'all. I love DJ Envy, Lauren Rosa, Jess, and Charlamagne the Guy. Just want to say hi.
2: We'll love you back.
4: We love you more.
3: So I have a question. I love the positivity that you guys push, but I got to tell you, sometimes I get a little disturbed with some of the negativity about colorism. Because I know about the donkey of the day, you know, you're talking about that word and how we need to get that out of vocabulary, push past, you know.
4: The N-word.
3: But, yeah, I mean, the N-word, yeah. But my dad, you know, he's DJ Envy's complexion. My mom is Carmel, I'm Carmel. And you know how genetics roll in the black community. My daughter is my dad's complexion. And, you know, I know it's jokes and everything, but colorism is a real thing. And at age 7, I'm already getting it from her. And I feel like colorism is a big thing in our community, too. It's just as bad as the N-word. You know, we all come in different colors, like a crayon box, browns all over. And I used to think of the stories my dad used to tell me when he grew up in Queens, Jamaica, Queens, how he was black, you know, too black for the white friends and not black enough for his black friends. And now God gave me a little girl who's his complexion. And she's already going through it in this day and age. So sometimes, you know, I love y'all positivity, but that colorism joke, it bothers me.
4: What did they say about your daughter?
3: Well, it didn't hit till this year's summer camp. She came home talking about how they were doing paper dolls, and some girl made a comment to her. And
4: what was the comment?
3: It basically told her, oh, you can't be the paper bag doll, and then you need to use a crayon to make it white. And it's like, what does that have to do with that? And my daughter comes home and she's like, I want to play paper dolls, but why do I have to change your color with a crayon? And I'm just like, oh my God.
2: How old is your daughter?
3: 7.
2: 7.
4: I don't know if that's colorism as much as it is an observation, but I get what you're saying, though. Like, you know what I mean? Because kids are just looking at it from the perspective of they want it to be accurate.
3: Well, I wish it was that case, but the thing is, I guess, okay, so maybe it's me hearing about my dad's situation, what he went through. I'm looking at it that way. I guess observation, that's true, but...
4: And you gotta, it's just a conversation you gotta have with your kids, and you gotta teach your kids how to get their jokes off. Even though I don't think that young person was joking when they told your daughter that.
2: I will say this though, you know, I was made fun of a lot, but my parents instilled in kind of the F you attitude.
4: You made fun of now.
2: Instilled the F you attitude where I'm proud of my skin color. I'm black. I'm light skinned. I can't be anything else, and I'm proud of it. Mm-hmm. And to have kids like my daughter Brooklyn. Is probably the darkest in my 6 kids, and she loves her brown skin, and there's nothing about it. We encourage it. We love her. We tell her that her skin is beautiful, and she loves it. Like, she's proud of it.
4: What else is she supposed to do?
2: Yeah, but you know, like she said, there are kids that make fun of, you know, different colors of skins, and you know, my sons have been called the N-word before. You know, they go to, you know, predominantly white schools, but my kids really love their skin colors, and they're so many different shades. Like I said, Brooklyn is the darkest, then Logan, then it goes down to the lightest with London. But they love their skin shades. They know that they're black regardless, and they got the effort attitude. Like, I'm beautiful regardless, and that's the same way my parents raised me.
4: Yeah, and they got the crayons. They got the colors of the world. You never seen the Crayola Colors of the World crayons that got all of the different skin tones? So that's what I mean, like... I'm not saying that, you know, kids don't experience colorism. I just think in that situation with a 7-year-old, that little other kid wanted your child just to be accurate.
2: And not for nothing, Jeanette, my kids got them jokes too. And because they will fire back. Like, they will fire back. And I let them fire back. It is what it is. If you make fun of them, let them fire back.
3: Well, she's my only child. And then, you know, I do have her in a predominantly white school, a private school. But I put her purposely in the Boys and Girls Club summer camp so she could experience what I grew up with, you know? So I guess, I don't know. I have to balance it. The Color World crayons is a great idea, actually. I'm going to look into that.
4: Yeah,
3: that's a great idea.
4: Yeah, it's called Crayola Colors of the World, and they have all of the different skin tones that... Yep. You know, we would experience.
2: And also, you know, putting her in activities outside of the school where the focus is on what the activity is, that helped a lot. So, you know, my daughters are in dance, And there's all types of shades. There's Asian, white, black, Indian. Like, it doesn't matter. They just focus on dance. And they don't even see color. Like, they just focus on...
4: That's not true. Because them black girls be dancing way better than them white girls. And people out there, say that.
2: Here you go.
4: They be like, yo, them black girls, boy, they really can... They really can boogie.
2: My daughters do get busy. But, you know what I mean? But the kids, they focus on the dance and not necessarily the colors.
4: All right. You see them white kids trying to get tans because they think it's going to make them dance better. You can't escape it. Like, no escaping your color or any of these conversations.
3: That's the thing. I think me having her is making me nervous trying to figure out how to promote positivity. Because at the end of the day, when she got tanned during the summer, I said, you look beautiful tan. You're going to go back to sugar cookie mode. I make jokes with it too with her. Like, because ever since that girl made that comment, I'm thinking, how do I balance it? But I'm going to start. I can't make too many jokes. I'm going to start off with the Crayola crayons.
4: Yes, you can. You can make a lot of jokes, okay? I call Envy a sugar cookie every winter. Because he does.
2: But you know what's crazy, Jeanette? He could call me a sugar cookie. He could call me Bay, the color of pee. He could call me all those things.
4: Dirty. Not just pee, dirty urine.
2: He could call me all those things.
4: When you don't drink enough water.
2: But if I say, look, you little short black bitch, I get in trouble.
4: No, you don't. That's just not funny.
2: Yes, it is. That is
4: it's
2: funny.
4: Not descriptive. It's short not black important. Bitch. When I say you look like the color of dirty urine,
2: that
4: you look like the
2: feelings.
4: Color of urine when somebody doesn't drink enough water. That's just more descriptive.
2: That hurts
4: more
2: my
4: descriptive.
3: Oh, my God.
2: That's my feelings.
4: Be more descriptive.
2: I'm hurt by that. That hurts my feelings. Can you stop?
4: No.
2: See? Thank you, Jeanette.
3: All right. Take care, y'all. Love
4: Have
3: y'all.
4: A good day,
3: Bye.
4: Jeanette. Peace.
2: Get it off your chest. 800-585-1051. If you need to vent, hit us up now. It's The Breakfast Club. Good morning.
0: The Breakfast Club.
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8: A Fox 13 meteorologist, Brittany DuBose. We do have that code orange air quality alert for Shelby, DeSoto, and Crittenden through sunset, and a heat advisory from 11 to 8. SPLA temperatures will be near over 105. Actual air temperatures in the mid to upper 90s today under a mostly sunny sky. We have a rain chance starting tomorrow. The full forecast at 5.
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2: Good morning. Right now, we have a crash in DeSoto County causing a delay on northbound Old Highway 78 at Center Hill Road. Use caution if you're traveling in that area as well. Lots of flashing blue lights on the scene. Also, construction will slow you down if you're traveling in Whitehaven on Elvis Presley Boulevard between Shelby Drive and East Brooks Road. And crews are also working on Front Street between Union and Monroe downtown. With traffic, I'm Heather Orr.
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0: Charlemagne. Envy, what up? Are we live?
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0: We can get on the phone right now. He'll tell you what it is.
2: We live?
3: Hello, who's this?
4: Yo, DJ Envy, was good. Coach Davis, how's everything?
3: Coach Davis, what's up, brother? I haven't heard from you in a while. How's everything?
4: At the Little Beach, Charlemagne. Jess,
5: peace.
3: Jess out today. What's up, brother? Yeah, how you feeling?
4: I'm good, man. You know, as an educator, I just want to wish all my fellow educators a safe, prosperous, and enjoyable year going back into this new school year, man. You know, I know the summer's kind of nice and getting back to it's going to be a little rough, but it's what we got to do. We got to, you know, educate the next generation, you know?
3: Absolutely.
4: But listen, I was coming in and I heard a song on by Nirvana that y'all play every morning. So yep. I like
5: for
4: to
5: 16
4: know,
5: years.
4: Why these three?
5: Because when we first started, we just wanted something that would get the energy up. Our radio consultant, salute to our guy, Dennis Clark, you know, he was just like, you know, when y'all start the show in the morning, y'all should start with something just upbeat and high energy. And I don't know, Smell. I don't know why we chose Smells Like Teen Spirit by Nirvana, but I don't know. That just felt like the record.
3: Yeah, it just felt good. Felt like it gave you a pickup.
4: Okay. And lastly, I was listening to this on Fool last night, man, and you know, they got a saying, as long as I owe you, you never go broke.
5: I hate that saying. I almost punched a dude in this. Back in the day when I used to work in Charleston, Hot 98.9, I almost punched a guy in his nose. I can think of him right now when he told me that. Boy, that had me so hot.
4: I can imagine, because Fool's talking about another $5,000. Come on, man, you owe at least $4,000. Between the
5: Tyrus
4: and the
5: Doge
4: refunds, man, what's going on with
5: it?
4: So gullible, man.
5: It's the stupidest thing in the world. As long as I owe you, you'll never go broke. Tell IRS that.
3: Yeah, all right. I'll take it.
4: Yo, y'all have a blessed day, man.
3: You too,
4: y'all
3: brother.
4: Be good.
5: Yes, sir.
3: Peace. All right, man. Hello, who's this?
6: Hey, DJ Envy, Charlemagne.
5: Hey, what's happening, up? My guy?
6: What's up, man? It's Case 4 in Dallas, Texas. Charlemagne's Cowboy Nation, stand up.
5: You already know we going to the Super Bowl this year, baby.
3: Y'all gonna lose the first
6: goddamn
3: game, baby.
6: Right,
3: this Sunday, y'all losing,
6: goddamn.
3: Baby.
6: First, I was free Dirk, man. You know, free all my boys at the Feds, man. All them Texas boys, stand up, man. Y'all coming home soon. But I've been listening to y'all for a little minute because I've been locked up. So I really rock with y'all. But what
5: thank
6: I wanted out my chest is these subcontractors, man. Me and my girl trying to open up this beauty bar. And, bro, they're trying to milk it out of cash and then just want to do the bare minimum when it comes to the work. Like, you try to mess with those people and support their business, but then they don't stand on business. So where do they leave you at? You feel me?
5: Yes, sir.
3: Yeah, I get it. So where you find these contracts? You know, a lot of times people go to, like, Home Depot. They get a bunch of workers, and then you buy the supplies, so that way you ain't got to worry about wasting money. You just really paying for the labor and not for the actual supplies and stuff.
6: Yeah, see, while I was locked up, my girl had opened up her first beauty bar by herself, and we had a good report with this one subcontractor, but he undocumented. He don't really have his license. So we went to this new building, and the owners had asked us to find, they needed somebody with a license.
3: Right.
6: So he brought somebody else in, and dude he brought in really been just BSing us the whole time.
3: Sorry about that.
6: Now it's about time it's time for us to open up. We're trying to go and get it started, man, but let me go and check out my girl Instagram so everybody go follow her, man. Check her out, man. We really trying to do it big down here.
3: Go ahead, bro.
6: All right, the Instagram is Susie Mac. I mean, _ Susie Mac _ on Instagram and everything.
3: All right, I hear in the background. Tell her I said good morning.
6: quiet on the set, baby. He can hear you.
5: hey, what you was listening to us on, the radio or watching TV?
6: Man, I'm listening. I started off on the radio down there. I was in Beaumont. I was in Beaumont USP, man. Y'all helped me through that bid for real.
5: Yes, sir.
6: I woke up early in the morning every day checking out y'all. The donkey of the day for real. Charlemagne, you wild, boy.
5: I appreciate you, my brother.
3: Well, thank you, brother. You be safe out there.
6: All right, y'all too, man. Y'all stay up, man. Free Dirk.
3: All right, brother. Get it off your chest. 800-585-1051. If you need to vent, you can hit us up. What's up, Lauren? Good morning.
2: Good morning, guys.
3: How you feeling?
2: I am exhausted, but I am here and God is good.
5: You look tired. Are they friend Dirk?
3: Wow.
2: I don't know if they are friend Dirk and Charlamagne. Not yet.
5: Wow. Like, what?
3: See how he just threw
5: that in? That was so effortless.
2: But it's like, you know how you be like, yeah, I'm feeling good. You don't ever be like, yeah, you look good.
5: You didn't say that.
2: But
5: you said
2: the
5: minute
2: I be like, I'm tired.
5: You said you're tired.
2: People be like, why are you tired? What's going on?
3: You look tired.
5: You said you're exhausted. I said, yeah, you look tired.
2: Okay, and you're here.
3: Fashion Week?
5: What's wrong with you?
2: Yes, I was. I went to Samantha Bee and a Judah Styles show last night. Okay. South Speed's wife.
3: Yeah.
2: Yes. First of all, I didn't know that she was a part of the show. But Samantha Bee, she used to work
5: Samantha Bee, the comedian?
2: Samantha Bee is a designer. She's a black designer.
5: Oh.
2: She was on Project Runway. Mm-hmm. So, like, years ago, Project Runway All-Stars was my first job. And me and her were just on Instagram posting about being on Project Runway. And we kind of linked from there. So, we've been friends throughout the years.
3: You had bad jobs, yo.
2: I was the
3: TMZ,
2: I was the accessories,
3: Delta,
2: I was the accessories coordinator on Project Runway All-Stars the second season. So, I was behind the scenes. Like, I was under the line.
5: Oh, you wasn't on the camera?
2: No, I was below the line. I wasn't on the camera. But she was on camera, though. She's one of the designers from one of the seasons of Project Runway. She just made her return back to Fashion Week. So I was there last night supporting them. I saw Styles P. He is so excited. He listens to the show a lot.
3: He gets up early. He usually works out early in the morning and he takes care of his business.
2: He basically told me keep fighting a good fight. He knows Charlamagne is a lot, but you know.
3: Salute to SP.
2: No, he didn't say that. But he did say we're doing a good job up here. I'm doing a good job. So thank you, Styles P.
3: All right.
2: Needed that because you know Charlamagne.
3: All right.
5: Charlamagne what?
2: You just here.
5: Charlamagne.
2: Good morning.
5: Puts the battery in your back. Okay? Stop it.
2: I am the wind beneath your wings. You don't even know. Now cars don't need the. It's like, I don't need the battery. Like, give me something else. Like, I need something more, you know?
3: Well, we got the latest coming up. What are we talking about?
2: We do got the latest coming up. Speaking of fashion, Meg Thee Stallion covered in Style Magazine. Y'all know she's returning with Act 3 new music, but she's bringing us into her world, and she's talking a bit more about what did or did not work out when it came to Klay Thompson. So we're going to talk about when you try to make something fit that doesn't work.
3: All right. Whoa. All right. We'll get into that next. It's The Breakfast Club. Good morning.

0: That you were a very important person in my life, and it was a very complicated time for me, and I was dealing with like insecurity, and you spoke so much life into me. And I remember when you were even like, I see you on the Today Show, before I was even like speaking those things out loud. And I was like, yeah, well, I don't know. We'll see. I was just on the Today Show yesterday, right?
1: Wow.
0: Chanel, and I go out there often to do press and promote, et cetera. And I was just like, who is this guy just like speaking life into me and like seeing not more for myself. I saw a lot for myself, but just like he was so bold in what he would declare over my future.
2: Downloads from God.
0: Yeah. What'd you say?
2: He began downloads.
0: He downloads. Absolutely. Absolutely.
2: What did, before you knew her, what came over your spirit where you were like, she needs that and let me, because that's another thing too, is like, you be needing it, but
0: yeah, did you know I needed it, or were you just being you?
3: God just told me to tell you these things.
0: Yeah.
3: But literally, I would just see her and I saw the light and God would tell me to tell her.
2: You saw
0: it meant so much. Like, I can't even say how much. It was a really, I was struggling a lot with like, who am I? Because again, my identity was so wrapped up in my career at the time. And it wasn't doing what I wanted it to do. Mm-hmm. And then here comes this dude who's like crushing it, right? He's like top of his game, incredible. Everyone knows him, loves him. He's so impressive. And he's like looking at little
4: everybody loves him. But
0: most people love him. A select few love him.
3: My first talk show, Zuri, was my co-host.
0: Yeah, Uncommon Sense.
3: Uncommon Sense.
0: Was that? Yeah, yeah, that's right.
3: She did the pilot, the first episode, and then she left us to go to...
0: what I did stick around for? I got... Remember when Drake sent you those bottles?
3: That's champagne. Yeah.
0: You gave us all the champagne bottles, and I took the Metro home to Harlem, and I was on the train with my champagne bottle, and it was just giving high, low, because they're like, how she got... Was it Ace's face? But she on the train. Whatever it was.
4: It was about Dom, right?
3: I forgot now.
4: Dom.
0: Yeah, whatever. Dom. Yeah, maybe it was
4: he gave you the bottles and gave them away?
3: I did.
0: Yeah.
3: Zoria bottle.
0: I was very.
3: But she was leaving.
0: Did you keep that? Zoria, did you keep the bottle?
3: There you go.
0: I'm going to
3: Ryan.
0: I usually I pop that.
4: Congratulations. I kept pictures, but I dropped that.
3: Zoria is a phenomenal talent. Yeah. And you know, like for somebody like me, I need somebody to balance.
0: Yeah.
3: You know what I mean?
0: Yeah, yeah.
3: That's why I love working with Envy all these years.
1: Nice. Aww.
3: And even y'all now, but back then, Zuri was the one.
5: Did you have a shot?
3: No,
1: really? It's Zuri. Zuri need to come back up here.
0: Yeah,
1: like every day.
0: Once a week, on camera.
1: Yes, because Leonard is like
3: Jackson.
0: No.
4: Is it hard to date in your role because you're such a boss and you're so strong, you're so powerful?
0: It can be hard to date. I think traditionally I have intimidated men more than they care to admit in the moment. But I will also say, as I focus on what I can control, which is me, I think it takes a lot of masculine energy to navigate worlds like this. And I say this with love, respect, appreciation, and acceptance of masculine and feminine energies. Like, it's all necessary. And so I think for a long time, because my identity was so caught up in the work stuff, I thought the same qualities, traits, and energy that got me the job were going to be impressive in relationship. Like, oh, look how little I need you. Look how I can do bad out by myself. Like, I thought it was, oh, look, I'm choosing to be with you. I don't need to be with you. And I realized over time that for a lot of men, it was a turnoff. Sometimes it was from a place of insecurity. I have dated some very successful, insecure men, situationships only. I think healthily masculine man takes pride in being needed to a certain extent. It takes pride in being able to show up for you and provide. And I'm not just talking financially. I'm especially not talking financially because I didn't need that, but emotionally providing. And like, I want to be needed by you, right?
4: I hate that, but I understand.
0: Why do you hate it? What do you hate?
4: To me, it feels like almost a dimming of light. You are who you are, regardless, right? You are who you are. You're powerful, you're strong, and if men are insecure and don't understand that, that would be their loss.
0: Right.
4: I shouldn't have to say, I have to get in my feminine era to... Like, y'all need to grow the
2: But sometimes... Sometimes it takes the right gentleman to bring that soft era
4: perfect
2: out of
4: example.
2: You.
4: Chris.
2: Hello. Right. Exactly.
4: No insecurity.
2: No insecurity. He don't care. Like, nothing.
4: Does not give a that you're Jess Hilarious, a comedian. He loves Jess Hilarious, who you are as a person.
2: Exactly. And I couldn't get away with half the that I would do with other
0: someone
2: other people with him.
3: Listen, my last question, Zuri. If everything you've accomplished so far was actually just preparation, not the destination, right?
0: Yeah.
3: What do you think you've been preparing for?
0: Oh, my God. Wow. That is an incredible question.

0: need to sit with that one. I can't even. I don't want to pull an answer.
1: He always did this in the interview. Everybody over here shots.
0: I don't know. I think it's preparing me for, I realize I'm at a point in my life, like I've been talking to a lot of women younger than I am, right? About a decade or so younger. And I'm realizing the lessons I've been learning, the things that I'm still learning, some of the things that I'm angry about, disappointed about. I'm like, oh, it's not for me yet. Like I'll apply this lesson in my life eventually or in my future relationship. But when I'm pouring into them or I'm telling them what I'm learning, what I'm going through, and they're saying, thank you for sharing that. Oh my God. Like, I appreciate your transparency, your vulnerability only in the last couple of weeks. Mm-hmm. I'm like, oh, that's what this is for. Mm-hmm. And so there is a selflessness that I am being taught. Like, I think that's how God is working on me right now.
2: Wow.
0: I've always tried to be a giver and I loved in certain ways, but I've never thought that my pain, my experiences, my disappointments could be for someone else. Like maybe I did go through that, not for me. Maybe that was because I need to speak life into another woman and it's going to move the needle there in a significant way. Mm. And that will eventually plant seeds that whatever. And so over time, I'll look and see, oh, that actually moved the needle and changed someone's life or lives for the better. I never thought about it like that. And I never thought that my pain could be for someone else's gain. Mm-hmm. And so I think maybe that is it. If there's like a lesson that I'm supposed to be learning, if there's a why that I'm not aware of, it's like I'm going through this stuff not for me so that at the finish line I can be like, I conquered. I won. I got the gold medal. Mm-hmm. Maybe I'm just going through it to help like somebody else get a gold medal.
3: Well, Zori, you need to come back up or more.
2: Yes.
4: Zori,
2: not
4: the
0: loser.
4: This is fun.
0: Thank you.
3: Zuri Hall, thank you for joining us.
4: Tell them how to follow you and stuff,
0: Follow
4: Zuri.
0: Me on Instagram, Zuri Hall. What else? I've got a Substack, zurihall.substack.com. I've been writing a lot about what I'm navigating right now, personal reflections, essays, etc. So, yeah.
4: Nice. I can't wait to see what you do next, Zuri, because I know it's going to be amazing.
3: That's right.
0: Thank you, Shar.
1: Thank you.
0: Thank you, Lauren.
3: It's the Breakfast Club. Good morning. Thank you.

0: Beyonce.
1: Morning, everybody. It's DJ NV, Just Hilarious, Charlamagne Tha God. We are the Breakfast Club. Let's get to the latest with Lauren.
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12: Talk to me.
13: Yeah, so the baby, we talked a bit about his No Knife Chicken and Waffles opening up in Charlotte. And it's been making the rounds of conversations with people upset about the prices. He sat down for an interview with Positively Charlotte with Alicia Quarles and talked about all of the upset. Let's take a listen.
14: Some people said $45 for a waffle. Baby, what are we doing? 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
15: I say they should have went to Waffle House. 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
15: 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This is not Jiffy Mix. This is real homemade southern recipes. So this is cornbread, right? It's topped with collard greens with turkey leg meat, macaroni and cheese, and sweet potato souffle. We also included 4 pieces of fried chicken.
14: Okay.
15: This is really a $100 waffle.
16: Hey, man, I don't care what y'all talking about. I'm sold already, okay? I'm going to be in Charlotte in a couple of weeks. I done looked that goddamn No Knife menu a couple of times, all right? I want that banana pudding waffle or that sweet potato waffle.
1: I'm gonna try a little bit of everything. I go there in a couple of weeks, too. But if you look at some of the places that people frequently, when they frequently eat, right, like Cheesecake Factory. Cheesecake Factory has $40 entrees that has nothing compared to what that is.
16: I don't say,
1: if you go to a pasta place, like you're going to pay $40 for a pasta, and that has nearly the amount of stuff that he gave you with the
16: Some point, we have to admit that we, as black people, are very hard on each other for no goddamn reason, because I ain't never heard y'all complain about Carbone prices.
1: No.
16: Mm-mm. I ain't never heard y'all complain about the weight at Carbone, but because the baby has his own restaurant in Charlotte, now all of a sudden, all of y'all food critics and all of y'all worried about the prices. Knock it off.
1: Well, see, somebody could even say the, you know, Carbone is the experience. You're paying for that. But
16: No Knife look like an experience.
1: But if you go to like the places that people frequent, like I'm talking like Cheesecake Factory and
13: you in and out.
1: Yes,
13: no
1: it's
13: experience.
1: $40, $50 for things. No.
16: I will be at No Knife in a couple of weeks, goddammit.
13: Well, let us know how the food is, okay? We got all these food critics. Please send me some audio.
1: And I'm getting a whole bunch of things. I'm not like Charlamagne. I'm not getting one dish. I'm gonna get like 6, 7. And it's gonna be a bunch of us, and we're gonna try. Everybody gonna try a little bit of everything.
13: Charlotte gotta worry about his digestive system. Look, he takes like 10 pills right now. He need to eat and relax.
16: Well, I'm going. I'll be in Charlotte in a couple of weeks.
1: Me too.
13: Well, speaking of things that people get critical of, or not, people are excited about this one. Tyler Perry's Why Did I Get Married is out now. Why Did I Get Married Again is out now on Netflix. I started watching some of it yesterday. I know that they had the premiere event, which a lot of outlets were at, talking about the movie. Now, one of the things that people are, of course, pointing to is the fact that Janet Jackson was not in the movie. Tyler Perry talked about her absence with Hollywood Unlocked during the premiere event for Why Did I Get Married Again. Let's take a listen.
17: We didn't see Janet in this one. Could you give fans an update on will we see like a cameo of Janet or a little update on that?
18: Well, Janet was at the time she was on she was doing a residency in Vegas, so we couldn't work out the time. But who knows what'll happen in the future?
13: Yeah. Now
16: I want Patricia's character in prison. Okay, Patricia's character caused Gavin to die after he got hit by that truck, after they had that argument, and then she walked off with the rock. That's the last thing I remember. I want, if she's in a movie, I want it to start with her in prison.
13: Not her, and I mean, what kind of prison? Because like she
16: prison.
13: Was meant, but meant, you don't think mentally kind of she was. They were all dealing with a lot. Like, man, it's not like she pushed them.
1: Let people
16: yes,
1: watch
16: she
1: it.
16: Did.
1: Let people watch it. It's out now, right?
13: It is out now. Okay. Yep. But I do want to get to this because you know people are having a conversation online who have been watching it, comparing Taraji's character. Taraji's now in the movie.
1: Mm-hmm.
13: She plays a character named Rosalind, who's like a friend that like was just always absent, but now she's here. And people are like, this doesn't take the place of Janet Jackson's character. So Taraji addressed that conversation. Let's take a listen to Taraji on her character and praising Janet Jackson.
0: I'm the new kid on the block. This is an established story. These characters are beloved. And here comes this new girl. What's she here for? One thing I didn't want people to misconstrue is that I was replacing Janet. No one can replace Janet Jackson in anything, okay? Let's just clear that up. Tyler did an amazing job with how he put my character into the story. It made it real. It made it seem like, oh, she was just off living her life.
2: And there's always that one friend.
0: That
2: didn't make the vacation. Oh, you weren't at that. But there's always friends. I'm sure they run even deeper than that. There's always, girls that are women.
0: Maybe in installment 4, we'll get to more about where the hell Roslyn came from.
16: I can't wait to watch.
0: Yes.
16: And I want Patricia to be in prison in installment 4. I don't think y'all remember what happened. Patricia went to that man. She went to Gavin's office and was raised in hell over some book royalties or something. And so he left because he was like, why are we embarrassing each other like this? So he was all distraught. Then he got in that car and got hit by that damn truck. Yeah.
0: Yes.
16: Patricia need to be in prison.
1: Watch you speaking, guys.
16: If not in prison, she need to be in somebody's mental institution because she went crazy.
13: She was mentally hiding a lot, but so she was going through a lot. But you think that he deserved royalties from the book?
16: Why not?
13: I'm asking you. Yes or no?
16: Hell yeah. You write about me.
13: Okay.
16: Yes.
13: Well, I don't know. I just hope we get some closure to that story in general. We talked to Michael Jai White about it when he was here, too, and he kind of couldn't answer if that was going to happen or not. But I'm going to finish the movie today.
1: Gals, watch it today. Watch this weekend.
13: Watch it today, y'all, so we can talk about it tomorrow. Mm-hmm. But that was the latest for the hour. And when we come back, we're going to get into some conversations because Jaylen Brown sat down with Mahershala Ali, and they are talking about just the freedom to impact people. It's a great conversation. We'll get into it.
1: All right. Now, Jess is out today. So, usually we do Jess Fix My Mess, but today is Ask CNE. So if you're having questions, relationship questions, you're having issues, whatever it may be, you can get on the phone lines right now, 800-585-1051. Now, Charlamagne, who you giving your donkey to?
16: Man, I need all you pickleball lovers to gather around the radio because there's a couple, Andrew Dick and Feather Roberts.
1: What's the name?
16: Of Oklahoma.
1: What's the name?
16: Okay, Andrew Dick and Feather Roberts, all right? They need to come to the front of the congregation. They've taken their love of pickleball way too far.
1: All right, we'll get to that next. Don't move. It's The Breakfast Club. Good morning.
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4: 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Memphis.

0: Well, Donkey of the Day for Thursday, September 10th goes to Andrew Dick and Feather Roberts of Oklahoma. Now, these two individuals were arrested after police said they left three of their kids, 8 years old, 5 years old, and 1 year old, home alone so they could go play pickleball. I can't make this kind of stuff up. Let's go to Oklahoma-owned 6 News for the report, please.
1: Two Glenpool parents are facing child neglect charges after police found three young children home alone while the parents were off playing pickleball.
2: Police arrested Andrew Dick and Feather Roberts Saturday after officers responded to a 911 hang-up call and found an 8-year-old, 5-year-old, and 1-year-old without adult supervision. The parents were 20 minutes away in Bixby at a sports complex. They told officers the children had access to an iPad to call for help if needed. Both face 3 counts of child neglect. The children were not hurt, and police say DHS has been notified.
0: Listen, Feather Dick.
3: What ages were the kids again?
0: Huh?
3: What ages were the kids again?
0: 8, 5, and 1. Okay, 8, 5, and 1. Listen, to the Feather Dick couple, all right? I want to play a game of guess what race it is, but I don't think it's necessary. Because this might be the whitest child neglect story I've ever heard in my life. Okay, I know. Leaving your kids home alone is not just a white thing. Even though there's a whole hit movie franchise about it starring white people, okay? But negligent parents do come in every race, religion, and tax bracket. But we know what makes this story white. And that's pickleball, okay? Caucasian pickleball court commitment is real, all right? This is privileged paddle parenting. And what pisses me off about this story is they absolutely knew better, because when you read more into the story, they also have a fourth child who's an infant. And police say they got a babysitter for the baby. So they know how this works, okay? They secured child care for the baby but left the other three to the mercy of Disney Plus, or maybe YouTube. Okay, Peppa Pig on YouTube, that keeps the kids in one spot for some hours. But I do want to say, though, my, how times have changed, okay? Were our parents committing a crime when they was leaving us to fend for ourselves when we was kids? I was for sure getting off the bus at 8 and going to my grandma's house and being there alone until an adult came. Y'all ain't never did that when y'all was young? Or y'all don't want to put y'all parents in an incriminating situation?
3: My mama said, don't answer that door, don't answer the phone.
0: That's all I'm saying. I grew up in an era where nothing happened was a parenting strategy. Okay, all right. Thank you, God, for covering us when our parents was leaving us home alone. Okay, in the case of Andrew Dick and Feather Roberts, police alleged this wasn't the first time the children had been left alone. You think? Okay, that's how bad decisions get comfortable, all right? You do something once, get away with it, and the next time, it doesn't feel quite as reckless, okay? Ain't nothing gonna happen to these kids. They'll be fine. We're only 20 minutes away. I'm telling you, nothing is going to happen is a parenting strategy for some people, and it's all good until the day it's not. Okay, and the way my parental paranoia is set up, and if you don't know what parental paranoia is, it's the anxiety that we experience as parents. Okay, the way mine is set up, I could never. All right, yes, parents deserve lives. Okay, parents deserve to go out. They deserve to have hobbies. They deserve to have date nights. Go play pickleball until your little suburban heart is content. We deserve that, but get a damn babysitter. Okay, that's it. Having kids means sometimes your plans get canceled. Because you don't have a babysitter. You don't got nobody to watch the kids. That's parenting, okay? Sometimes you don't get the dink. And if you don't know what dink is, it's a soft shot in pickleball, okay? And sometimes when you can't find a babysitter, you have to put the paddle down and stay your ass at home, okay? If you don't, you will find yourself in a pickle like these parents. Please give the Feather Dick couple, Andrew Dick and Feather Roberts, the sweet sounds of the Hamiltones.
4: Oh, now you are the donkey.
0: So dumb.
4: Of the day, ooh, you are the donkey of the day. Yeehaw.
0: See, that's the Feather Dicks on the screen.
5: It's so stupid.
0: You didn't see him?
6: No, I missed
0: him. Put
6: their
0: picture back up. See, that's the Feather. I'm sorry for those watching on the radio, but for those looking at home on Netflix.
6: Those watching on the radio, they are white, very much Caucasian, as you would think.
5: Yes, they
6: but
5: are.
6: We play pickleball, too.
0: Oh, for real? Who's we?
6: Black people play pickleball.
0: I don't.
6: Oh, okay.
5: Mm-hmm. Not black people play.
6: I know.
5: Not as often as, not as much as white people, but they do. Mm-hmm. You never tried it?
6: I've played pickleball. That's how I know the black people play it. Mm-hmm. I mean, I'm black.
0: Sometimes.
5: Wow. All right. Thank you for that donkey today. Now, Jess is out. Usually it's Jess Fix My Mess, but if you have relationship issues or problems, you can ask C&E, all right? 800 585-1051. If you're going through some problems with your girl or your man, call us up right now. We'll help you out with all your problems. What's so funny? You got some problems?
0: I just want the work record to show they have pickleball demographics. I just want you to know that. And according to recent pickleball demographics in 2026 data, the racial breakdown of players generally looks like this. White individuals account for roughly 69% to 80%. Yes. The player base in the United States.
5: They've been sprinkled.
0: And then Hispanic Latinos, 12%. Okay. Asians, 9%.
5: Oh, wow.
0: Okay, Black African Americans make up about 6%. All right.
5: Maybe a sprinkle, like, yes. Very right. Few.
6: It's like three of us out there. What are you talking
5: about? Three of us. All right. Call us up right now. Ask CNE. It's The Breakfast Club. Good morning.
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2: Morning, everybody. It's DJ Envy, Jess Hilarious, Charlamagne the Guy. We are the Breakfast Club. Jess is out. So ask CNE. We have Hannah on the line. Hannah, what's up?
3: Hey, guys. How are you?
2: Good. What's your question for CNE?
3: So my question, so I'm dating someone and we've been seeing each other for like the last year and a half.
2: Okay.
3: We both participate in the ganja and we live a little bit, like a little bit away from each other, like an hour and a half.
2: Okay.
4: I just want you to know, you sound like an undercover cop.
2: The ganja.
4: Do you have any ganja? Does anybody have any ganja?
3: Don't tell me that.
2: You could have said marijuana, weed, cannabis, but go ahead. We rocking with you.
3: That's crazy. So long story short, he basically told me, like, stop getting it from us and to just get it from him. But he lives an hour away, so it's like,
2: what?
3: He has to go out of his way to bring it to me if I want it.
2: So he's a drug dealer?
3: No.
4: Where you calling from, first of all?
2: North Carolina.
4: Oh.
3: Yeah. Good old North Carolina. But basically, like, we just been having a lot of issues with, like, me getting it from other people. And he's not really feeling it. And I'm just like, well, I don't know what to tell you, sir. Like,
2: I really can't believe you called up here, and the problem that you're having is your man does not want you.
4: Don't judge her.
2: Want you to buy weed from your area. He wants you to buy it from you. It seems like he's a drug dealer. He's trying to make some money off you.
4: What's the question?
2: He should be giving you weed for free.
5: I don't understand.
4: What's the advice?
3: It's about the money.
4: What are you looking for? What's the advice you're looking for, ma'am?
3: Whether I should, like, really stop getting from other places and, like, his request, or if I should just do my thing.
4: It depends how much weed he's giving you. Because if he's giving you enough weed to where, you know, it can last you a couple of weeks or a week or so and you don't have to go to other places, I don't see why you complaining about getting free weed in this economy.
2: Yeah, I would say this. I don't know how much you smoke, but if you're giving him that, you know, or punani, whatever you want to call it, the box, if it's good, he should be giving you weed for free. Like, when he sees you every week, he should be, thank you so much. Here's some smoke for free.
4: Is that the advice you would give to your daughter?
2: No, my daughter will come to dad.
4: The hell is he talking
2: that's
4: about?
2: Her man,
4: what
2: though.
4: The hell did he
2: but
4: just
2: that
4: say?
2: That is
4: to
2: her
4: you?
2: Man.
3: I would never date someone that's going to pay for it. Like,
4: exactly.
3: Period.
2: That's her man.
3: So,
4: all I'm simply saying,
3: like,
4: is,
3: if he's not available and I want to and I don't have any, then I will hit up someone that I may have previously went to.
5: It's not, y'all don't understand.
4: I don't think there's anything wrong with that, but this is kind of like binge watching a show without him, though. Like, if y'all start a show together.
3: Yeah.
4: You know what I'm saying? Y'all supposed to keep watching that show together. But I don't see the problem with you going to get weed from somebody else if you can't get it from him in that moment.
5: It's because the weed man be taking stuff down. Like, the weed man, that means she's in constant communication with them. They pulling up to the crib. Y'all never heard about how the weed man...
2: Oh, he thinks he's flirting with the weed man. He getting jealous.
5: It's just, yeah, the weed man, I'm trying to tell y'all, my
3: the
5: ex
3: is flirting with me,
5: horrible. That's
3: him.
5: How I ended up with a baby.
3: Like,
5: he was some of the weed man.
3: I'm a Capricorn. I'm very business-oriented. Let's get this done. Let me get my stuff.
4: I'm gonna tell you what's sad about this story.
2: That sounds crazy.
4: Your man, looks at you the way Envy looked at you. He think you just willing to be giving that box up for weed. So he think you sleeping with the weed man.
5: Because the weed man pull up
4: that's
5: and smoke
4: crazy.
5: You up. And then now y'all start doing things y'all not supposed
4: to
5: do.
4: Crazy.
5: That's like college days.
3: Yeah,
2: If somebody I'm dating and I'm serious with and I'm knocking off and she smokes weed, right? Wouldn't you supply here, babe? I got you. Don't even worry about it. What you need this week? Here, I got you. Wouldn't you do that to somebody that you love?
4: Sure, but what she's saying is when she don't have it, when she's out, she wants to go get it from the weed man. But this don't have nothing to do with weed. Your boyfriend's just jealous and he's insecure.
3: Yeah.
4: That's all
3: it's
4: it is.
3: Trust issues, and I'm just trying to figure out if it's something I should, like, try to work on with him, because I really do care about him. I really do love him.
4: Yes.
3: But it's like, it's such a small thing.
4: How does he feel about DoorDash delivery, guys?
3: Oh my gosh, Charlamagne. Oh my God, you're hilarious.
4: I'm
3: so glad I told him. I'm like, well, what day do you want to go to the store or go to Pizza Hut and
4: get
3: a pizza?
4: That's right.
3: And it's a nigga, like.
4: That's
3: what's
4: right.
3: The difference?
2: Yeah, but those are random people. Your weed guy is somebody that you see consistently. So it's different. Like, you don't see the same DoorDash guy every week.
5: Has your weed man crossed the line before or something?
3: Like, no, never. And most of the time, when I do get something from him, I don't even see him.
5: And your boo is a weed man too, you said?
3: Yeah, but again, he's like an hour away.
5: He might be projecting a little bit. Yeah, he know what the pulling up and smoking her out do.
4: Well, no, I think that y'all just need, well, first of all, they're not smoking together. She just buying. I just think that y'all need to have a conversation.
5: The weed man be doing that.
4: You and your boyfriend just need to have a conversation about trust. Like, that's it. Like, you know, like have a conversation about trust and, you know, just try to create a calm environment, speak honest about how y'all feel, and you tell him how you feel. Like, you just got to reassure him, that's all.
3: Yeah. You're absolutely right.
2: And be careful.
3: I would take that advice.
2: And be careful.
3: And we don't see how it worked out.
2: And be careful, because recreation and medical marijuana remain illegal across most of North Carolina. So you be careful out there.
3: Yeah, I don't live here.
2: Okay. All right. Just making sure.
4: You just visiting?
3: Thank you.
5: Not you just visiting.
4: I was
5: going
4: to ask how close she is to Charlotte. I need to know more about this goddamn peach cobbler waffle at No Doubt. I'm just telling you, that banana pudding and that peach cobbler waffle and that sweet potato waffle look incredible.
2: Ask C&E. 800-585-1051 is the Breakfast Club. Good morning.

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2: Morning, everybody. It's DJ Envy, Jess Hilarious, Charlamagne the Guy. We are the Breakfast Club. Lon La Rose is here as well. Now, Jess fixed my mess. Jess is out today, so it's Ask CNE. We have Jay on the line. Jay, good morning.
3: Good morning.
2: Hey, Jay, what's your question?
3: So I went on this vacation with my best friend and my family, and I was in about 6 month relationship, and it was going great. But then me and my best friend messed around on the cruise, and it got like really messy and stuff.
4: Why was it messy? Your period was on?
3: No, it was not. Yeah.
4: What you mean messy? Oh,
5: the best friend messed around with her boo.
4: Oh, you mean like figuratively messy, not correct. Literally. Oh, okay. Yes. Got you.
3: Me and my best friend hooked up, basically.
4: Is a man or woman?
3: She's a girl.
4: Oh, wow. Okay, that 7-speed dildo will do it every time.
2: Shut up.
3: I don't even need that solitude.
2: So you went back and told your man or you went back and told your girl?
3: I went back and told my girl. Like, I confessed. Like, I felt really, really bad and guilty about it. But then I still had feelings for my best friend. So I went back and forth. Like, I left the house with my girl to give myself time to figure out what was going on. And now I feel like it's not going to work with my best friend. But I feel like her feelings are, like, more than mine.
2: Yeah, because that's going to be awkward because that was your best friend for so long. Now you can't be around her because she's looking at you differently. She's staring at your ass when you walk by, so you feel away.
4: You a stud?
3: Yes, I mean a little bit.
4: Oh, yeah, so you got a fatty then. Them studs be having them fatty in them size 44 jeans, man.
3: Always on this, bro.
2: You stupid. Is your girl willing to forgive you? Are you?
3: Yeah, she is. She's very understanding. Like, me and my best friend been friends since kindergarten, like 18 years.
2: And if she does forgive you, I'm sure she's going to be like, I don't want you hanging around your best friend anymore just in case this happens again. You get too much liquor and then all of a sudden dildo sliding.
3: Right now. Like, not soon after, you know, I guess how to tell her that, you know, it's not working, but, like, I love you, just not like that.
4: You also grown. How old are you?
3: 23.
4: Man, he's still a baby. I mean, I don't know. Why can't y'all just be happy together, all three of y'all?
3: I'll try to do that, but they not down for that.
4: Got you. Well, you're going to have to break one of them off, man. You got to tell one of them, see you later.
2: Yeah, if you're in a committed relationship, you got to do what's right. You got to decide where you want to go, which way you want to eat, and stay in that direction.
3: Yeah, all right, I got y'all.
4: Maybe
3: I'm just a little immature.
4: That's right. You got to leave it with a little parting gift. There's a realistic 7-speed vibrating thrusting dildo with 10 vibrations and licking modes. And it's $200, though, but it's free delivery.
3: Did you just look that up?
4: Yeah,
2: it's free delivery and licking
4: modes. Yeah, it 10 vibrations and licking modes, and it's free delivery till the 18th. So you know, you have to leave with a parting gift.
3: Literally crazy. Well, I appreciate you. I'll look into that.
4: Yes, ma'am.
3: All right, thank you.
4: We're here to help.
2: You want to put you on hold so you can give you the link?
4: No, all right, it's on Amazon. Okay, I already gave it to him.
3: No, I'm good on that.
2: All right.
4: This one is crazy because it got like, it's like a hookah. You can take the tip off.
5: Not it's like a hookah.
4: No, seriously, it got different. I'm not even joking. This is crazy. There's only 10 left in stock.
2: This guy's really looking it up. Hello, who's this?
6: Hey, this is Morgan from Augusta, Georgia.
2: What's up, Morgan?
4: He's Morgan.
2: Talk to us.
6: Yeah, so not necessarily relationship advice, but I do want some advice regarding my child's father. He has not been a part of my child's life. He is 7 years old, and my child's father is currently sitting in prison. He doesn't get till next November.
4: Your phone is cutting up.
2: Do you have us on Bluetooth for speaker by any chance?
6: Can you hear me better now?
2: Yes.
4: Yeah, I think I got the gist of it. Your child's father is a deadbeat who's in prison.
2: Correct, for 7 years. And yes. Her son is 7 years old.
6: Yes, and my son, of course, he's smart enough to know what a nuclear family is. So I'm trying to figure out, how do I bring this up to him of the situation with his father? Should I try to give him another chance or should I keep it? No comment.
2: Your phone's cutting in and out. How long is the baby father in jail for? How long does he have?
6: He gets out November 22nd. And I'm just really trying to figure out how to bring this up to my son. Do I give him enough chance or do I just keep it open?
4: Can I ask you a question? How can a man be a deadbeat if he's in prison? He's not getting the opportunity to be there for his child.
2: But I guess he could call on birthdays,
6: he's
2: Christmas.
6: Out a few times. This is probably like his second kid since I've known.
2: I can't really hear it. He said he's been out
5: a few times. This is like this, something big since she's known him.
6: Yeah, this is like his second kid since I've known. So he's had chances to fight, but he hasn't been.
4: Well, you said it's been 2 times. 3 strikes, you're out. Okay, so you know if you give him another opportunity to be in his child's life, and he fumbles this time, You got to keep it moving.
2: But the question is, should she tell her son that the baby father's in jail, in prison? That's what she's asking.
5: Most of the time, they'd be like, he went to school.
4: I mean, he coming home in November. Does it matter? That's
6: well, because he's so smart, and I don't want to do the disservice of lying to him. Or should I just...
2: I don't think I would lie to your kids.
4: Yeah, don't lie to your kids.
2: I would tell them the truth. Even if it's the harsh truth, I would tell them the truth and, you know, hopefully say that daddy made some mistakes and he's coming home to fix that. But I would tell him the truth. I would never want to tell him he's at camp or he's in the military or he's doing something and then he comes home and finds out something different. And then that'll hurt y'all trust. So I would tell him the truth.
6: Okay. So y'all feel like this is a good time to know what it is.
2: Yeah, and I think 7 years old kids are smart. They understand. They know right and wrong, and they know consequences. So I would definitely have that conversation. I would.
6: Okay. I feel y'all. I have about giving him another chance.
2: Your phone's cutting in now, Morgan. Hopefully you heard us. I'm sorry. SCNE 800-585-1051. We got the latest with Lauren coming up.
5: We do have the latest with Lauren coming up. We're going to be talking about some great things.
4: She lying. That means she don't even have her story.
2: She's not ready.
5: We do have it ready, but I don't.
4: She's so busy on No Knife Chicken and Waffles menu like I am, looking at these waffles. That's her freaking
5: problem.
4: That's
5: actually not what I'm doing.
2: Word.
5: Yeah, I was actually coming to North Carolina on the Susan G. Komen website. I'm about to post my pictures in this t-shirt so that people can start giving.
2: Anyway, T-Shells, when you pick me up, let's go straight to No Knife. Straight there. And I want everything on that damn menu. All right. Latest with Lauren. Up next is The Breakfast Club. Good morning.
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13: Next. Hey, Alfie, what can I get for you?
14: Hey, Nora, just a nice latte, please. How was your weekend?
13: Not bad, thanks. Mainly working here. You?
14: Me? Well,

0: even mean?
1: I'm not.
2: We know.
3: Okay, gals. Morning, everybody. We are The Breakfast Club. Let's get to the latest with Lauren.
2: Lauren be coming with straight facts.
3: She gets them from somebody that knows somebody.
4: She gets the details.
2: I'm the homegirl that knows a little bit about everything.
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5: The latest with Lauren LaRosa.
4: Sometimes you have facts, sometimes you have details, sometimes you have a little bit of everything.
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2: All righty.
3: Wow.
2: All right, y'all. So the South Park creators are apologizing for the delay of the musical comedy movie Whitney Springs. Now, you guys will remember this movie because it went viral some time ago when an outlet, I wouldn't say leaked, but reported. The Anchor reported that this movie would be made with Kendrick Lamar and Dave Free. And the movie would be about this guy who is a... This guy who... hold on. Sorry, I'm going to confuse myself with my notes.
4: A museum...
2: No. Yes. Okay. So this guy who is fighting back against slavery, right? So the log line is, it follows a black man that's working as a slave reenactor at a living history museum. Mm-hmm. He discovers that his white girlfriend's family used to own some of his ancestors. Mm-hmm. Now, in the beginning of this, it was reported that it would be like a variation story. It was going to be music. It was going to be comedy. And people were like, what the heck? Because Kendrick Lamar was involved. So they're trying to figure out how he's involved or whatever. Then it just like went away.
4: The premise sounds incredible.
2: It does, but...
4: The movie was actually supposed to be released already.
2: Yeah, well, okay, but it just went away. Nothing happened. So they now are...
4: No, they pushed it back.
2: So they're apologizing for the delay and pushing it back because people are like, where is it we want it? So they
3: say, latest with Charlamagne.
2: Exactly. We take full responsibility for the schedule delay of this movie. They say, we apologize to our partners at PG Lang, Paramount. We appreciate the patience. And they say that South Park and life's circumstances have gotten in the way, but they still believe in the project.
4: I hope it's not political. I hope that
2: it's always political when you involve race in something.
4: Well, I just hope that, you know, the new ownership of Paramount, which is the Ellison family, I just hope that they're not pushing this back because it's for political reasons.
2: It's always political when you involve race in something. I wouldn't be surprised.
4: It's not like the creators of South Park. The creators of South Park, they play with race and, you know,
2: Trump,
4: sex all the time, and gender and Trump all the time. I don't know, maybe.
2: But if it was, we wouldn't. I was going to say, I don't know if they would tell us that, but
4: that is interesting. They have pissed Donald Trump off.
2: They recently, when they aired the new season, they did a whole Trump thing, you know?
4: It could be a combination of all those things, maybe.
2: But would they talk about it? Would they put that in South Park? Like, would they tell us through South Park? Because they do those things. Well, South Park is very, like, coded with the messaging.
4: I don't know,
2: but we'll I guess keep watching to see what happens here, if it even comes. Hopefully it will, though. Now, shifting gears a bit, speaking of race and conversation, so Jaylen Brown and Mahershala Ali sat down for a conversation with the Hollywood Reporter. Mahershala Ali is interviewing Jaylen Brown, and they get into a few different conversations. So Jaylen Brown, we talked a bit about him talking about, you know, just as a athlete, being able to give back to community, especially
3: Jaylen
2: as
3: Brown
2: a black...
3: Jaylen Brown used to play for the Celtics, now plays for the 76ers.
2: Yes.
3: Tell people who he is.
2: Oh, I'm sorry. I thought people would just know. Okay. But yeah, so we talked a bit about him giving back and as a black athlete, how it is important to him and some of the pushback he receives, or he's saying he receives, right? So in this interview, he's talking about being more than an athlete. Let's take a listen.
7: The necessity, especially as black men, developing attributes in yourself that are beyond any given sport, considering the finite nature of sports especially.
8: Yeah.
7: Can you speak to that?
8: I would say this, it might be a little controversial, but I think it's rooted in fear. Why, even in within our own community, there's a pushback, almost like a hesitancy, because it's rooted in trauma of experiences, even from post-traumatic slave effects. Like at one point, to do anything outside of being a slave was problematic. Reading, writing, anything outside. It's similar aspects when you think of like an athlete doing anything out of what you're just supposed to be doing.
7: Right.
8: You're supposed to just be entertaining me.
7: Yeah.
8: You know, I think that abilities that we're given, talents, are God-given. I don't have a choice. I was given this and I have a responsibility to see it out. My responsibility is not to entertain you. My responsibility is to be influential. The fear is projected onto us in order to make ourselves smaller, to make ourselves more digestible for the people
7: who are uncomfortable around you,
8: who only want you to be the slave.
4: Respect, you know, because he's right. You know, if you think about like where I'm from in South Carolina, like they passed some of the first official anti-literacy laws, and they made it illegal to teach an enslaved person to write.
3: Mm-hmm.
4: Ari.
2: Do you feel like the part where he was talking about how, like, sometimes that even comes from within your own community? Like, have y'all felt that? I feel like, I mean, maybe it's about who you're putting yourself around. Because I feel like within my community and the people that I call my tribe, they're always encouraging me to, like, yo, you're not doing enough because you have platforms.
4: You got to be around the builders. Yes. But then, you know, another thing that he's talking about in response to trauma, you can think about the times that we have built our own, like the Black Wall Street of the world. Mm-hmm. Yep. And then, you know, the colonizers come and destroy that. So, I respect what Jalen Brown is saying. But the reality is you just got to keep showing and proving through actions and deeds. And you got to keep building.
3: Yes. And salute to Jalen Brown because he does that.
2: Like, he's
3: heavy in the community with his Juice Foundation. What he does.
4: What foundation?
2: Youth.
3: Juice, I thought it was called.
2: Oh, I don't know the name of it, but I know he works a lot with youth. I thought you said youth.
3: I think it's called the Juice. It's 7UICE Foundation.
2: Oh, okay.
3: Yeah, so I know he does a lot with empowerment, young kids and financial literacy and generational wealth. And he donates a lot of his own money and time. So,
4: listen, like I said, you just got to keep showing and proving through actions and deeds. There's a lot of words and a lot of lip service that happens, but, you know, you just got to keep building. And don't worry about those who want to destroy it. Build it anyway.
2: Sometimes it gets destroyed. There are things that he's trying to do that they've actually in, but he keeps building.
3: That's right.
2: Yeah, well, that was the latest with Lauren LaRosa, y'all. And it's brought to you by Top Dog Law. They have won over $1 billion for their clients. So if you guys get in an accident, make the call. Top Dog Law, their bark is their bark.
4: You're going to have a Top Dog tattoo by Christmas. I see it coming.
2: No, that's not a part of the ad.
4: It's
2: going
4: to be Paul Prince on her shoulder or something. Watch.
2: Oh, very Eve.
3: All right, there you go. It's the People's Choice mixes up next. It's the Breakfast Club. Good morning.
5: The Breakfast Club. 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
0: Now, Top Dog Law has won $1 billion for their clients, all right? You get into an accident, you make the call. Top Dog Law, their bark has bites.
2: Turn me a little bit.
3: It's the same truth.
0: Like I said, phone lines wide open. Let me know what you want to hear. 800. 800-

0: All in the.
1: I be setting it off.
2: What in the mix?
1: Yeah.
3: DJ Envy. Yeah. Welcome to the People's Baby. Choice Mix.
4: That's my baby.
0: Yeah, I'm gonna keep this straightforward, just straightforward, straight to the point. You know what I'm saying? Look. Yeah. Throw that when the beat go. Yeah. Throw that when the beat go. Throw that when the beat go. Yeah.
1: You can handle all that.
0: Throw that when the beat go. Throw that when the beat go. Yeah. Throw that when the beat go.
1: You can handle all that.
0: They call me baby. They say my music like crack in the 80s. They say my music bring pretty back outside. You might come around, had you a baby. They say, excuse me, I want you to save a financial stop and not act like a savior. Teacher said, keep your eyes on your own pay. Got my face, I ain't dapping no hate.
5: 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It's happening week one on Netflix. And that's just the beginning. Netflix is expanding the NFL coverage in 2026 from week one to the first ever Thanksgiving Eve matchup and two Christmas Day games. Starting with the Los Angeles Rams versus the San Francisco 49ers live on Netflix tonight at 8:35 p.m. Eastern, 5:35 Pacific.
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29: Morning, everybody. It's DJ Envy, Jess Hilarious, Charlamagne Tha God. We are the Breakfast Club. Jess is out. Football is officially going down under. That's right. Week one of the upcoming NFL season will feature the league's first ever regular season game in Australia tonight. So we'll watch it tonight, but it'll actually be Friday morning there. Now, this is between the Los Angeles Rams and the 49ers. It will air on Netflix live from Melbourne Cricket Ground. It's happening week one on Netflix tonight at 8:35 p.m. Eastern time. So it should be a great game. So turn on Netflix tonight and watch the Rams take on the 49ers live on Netflix from Melbourne, Australia. All right, I'm going to watch it. Hopefully you will, too. And we'll discuss it tomorrow morning. It's the Breakfast Club. Good morning.

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1: There's a bunch of donkeys out here in these streets.
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4: 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We never would say anything.

0: Well, Donkey of the Day for Thursday, September 10th, goes to Andrew Dick and Feather Roberts of Oklahoma. Now, these two individuals were arrested after police said they left three of their kids, 8 years old, 5 years old, and 1 year old, home alone so they could go play pickleball. I can't make this kind of stuff up. Let's go to Oklahoma-owned 6 News for the report, please.
1: Two Glenpool parents are facing child neglect charges after police found three young children at home alone while the parents were off playing pickleball.
2: Police arrested Andrew Dick and Feather Roberts Saturday after officers responded to a 911 hang-up call and found an 8-year-old, 5-year-old, and 1-year-old without adult supervision. The parents were 20 minutes away in Bixby at a sports complex. They told officers the children had access to an iPad to call for help if needed. Both face 3 counts of child neglect. The children were not hurt, and police say DHS has been notified.
0: Listen,
3: what
0: ages
3: were the kids again?
0: Eight, 5, and 1. Okay, 8, 5, and 1. Listen to the Feather Dick couple, all right? I want to play a game of guess what race it is, but I don't think it's necessary because this might be the whitest child neglect story I've ever heard in my life, okay? I know, leaving your kids home alone is not just a white thing. Even though there's a whole hit movie franchise about it starring white people, okay? But negligent parents do come in every race, religion, and tax bracket. But we know what makes this story white. And that's pickleball, okay? Caucasian pickleball court commitment is real, all right? This is privileged paddle parenting. And what pisses me off about this story is they absolutely knew better, because when you read more into the story, they also have a fourth child who's an infant, and police say they got a babysitter for the baby. So they know how this works, okay? They secured child care for the baby but left the other three to the mercy of Disney Plus, or maybe YouTube. Okay, Peppa Pig on YouTube, that keeps the kids in one spot for some hours. But I do want to say, though, my, how times have changed, okay? Were our parents committing a crime when they was leaving us to fend for ourselves when we was kids? I was for sure getting off the bus at 8 and going to my grandma's house and being there alone until an adult came. Y'all ain't never did that when y'all was young? Or y'all don't want to put y'all parents in an incriminating situation?
4: My mama said, don't answer that door, don't answer the phone.
0: That's all I'm saying. I grew up in an era where nothing happened was a parenting strategy. Okay, all right. Thank you, God, for covering us when our parents was leaving us home alone. Okay, in the case of Andrew Dick and Feather Roberts, police allege this wasn't the first time the children have been left alone. You think? Okay, that's how bad decisions get comfortable, all right? You do something once, get away with it, and the next time, it doesn't feel quite as reckless, okay? Ain't nothing gonna happen to these kids. They'll be fine. We're only 20 minutes away. I'm telling you, nothing is going to happen is a parenting strategy for some people, and it's all good until the day it's not. Okay, and the way my parental paranoia is set up, and if you don't know what parental paranoia is, it's the anxiety that we experience as parents. Okay, the way mine is set up, I could never. All right, yes, parents deserve lives. Okay, parents deserve to go out. They deserve to have hobbies. They deserve to have date nights. Go play pickleball until your little suburban heart is content. We deserve that, but get a damn babysitter. Okay, that's it. Having kids means sometimes your plans get canceled. Because you don't have a babysitter. You don't got nobody to watch the kids. That's parenting, okay? Sometimes you don't get the dink. And if you don't know what dink is, it's a soft shot in pickleball, okay? And sometimes when you can't find a babysitter, you have to put the paddle down and stay your ass at home, okay? If you don't, you will find yourself in a pickle like these parents. Please give the Feather Dick couple, Andrew Dick and Feather Roberts, the sweet sounds of the Hamiltones.
5: Oh, now you are the donkey.
0: So dumb. Mm.
5: Of the day, ooh, you are the donkey of the day. Yee-haw.
0: See, that's the Feather Dicks on the screen.
3: They're so stupid.
0: You didn't see them?
4: No, I missed them.
0: Oh, put their picture back up. See, that's the Feather. I'm sorry for those watching on the radio, but for those looking at home on Netflix,
4: those watching on the radio, they are white. Very much Caucasian, as you would think.
3: Yes, they
4: but are. We play pickleball too.
0: Oh, for real? Who's we?
4: Black people play pickleball.
0: I don't.
4: Oh, okay.
3: Well, not black people play.
4: I know.
3: Not as often as, not as much as white people, but they do. Mm-hmm. You never tried it?
4: I've played pickleball. That's how I know the black people play it. Mm-hmm. I mean, I'm black.
0: Sometimes.
3: Wow. All right. Thank you for that donkey today. Now, Jess is out. Usually it's Jess Fix My Mess, but if you have relationship issues or problems, you can ask C&E, all right? 800 585-1051. If you're going through some problems with your girl or your man, call us up right now. We'll help you out with all your problems. What's so funny? You got some problems?
0: I just want the record to show that they have pickleball demographics. I just want you to know that. And according to recent pickleball demographics in 2026 data, the racial breakdown of players generally looks like this. White individuals account for roughly 69% to 80%. Yes. The player base in the United States.
3: They've been sprinkled.
0: And then Hispanic Latinos, 12%. Okay. Asians, 9%.
3: Oh, wow.
0: Okay, Black African Americans make up about 6%. All right?
3: Maybe a sprinkle, like, very right. few.
4: It's like three of us out there. About?
3: Three of us. All right. All right, Charlamagne, thank you for that donkey today.
0: Yes, indeed.
3: All right, when we come back, we got the positive note and more, so don't move us to Breakfast Club. Good morning.

0: DJ Envy, just hilarious. Charlamagne Tha God, we are the Breakfast Club. Now, salute to Zuri Hall for joining us this morning.
1: Salute to the good sister Zuri Hall, man. Make sure you check out her show that's going to be on YouTube called Not About Sports.
0: Mm-hmm.
1: Okay, and I think she's, this is her last, is it?
0: This week. It's her last taping.
1: Last taping of Access Hollywood.
0: That's right.
1: I don't know when American Ninja Warrior come back, but yeah, salute to my girl Zuri Hall, man.
0: All right.
1: I support Zuri in anything she does.
0: Yes. All right, when we come back, positive note, it's the Breakfast Club. Good morning.
2: Me feel so good. Better than I would by myself, or if I was with somebody else. You understand? So make the people say, yeah. Yeah.

0: DJ Envy, Jess Hilarious, Charlamagne Tha God. We are the Breakfast Club. Now, salute to Jess. She was off today. She'll be back tomorrow. She's in Baltimore. She has about, I think, like 7 or 8 shows in Baltimore this weekend. So you can see her definitely out in Baltimore. Charlamagne?
1: Well, listen, I want to tell y'all to make sure you go and RSVP for my 6th annual Mental Wealth Expo. We're doing it again this year in Newark, New Jersey at the Joelle and Diane Bloom Wellness and Event Center. It is a free event. I bring in some of the best mental health professionals that society has to offer. Okay, Dr. Jay Barnett, Elliot Connie, Dr. Rita Walker, my guy Kier Gaines. Salute to Kier, too.
2: Yo, he's been everywhere.
1: Kier's book is an instant New York Times bestseller, man. Kier's book hit the New York Times bestsellers list. So
2: really,
1: what you mean really?
2: No, how does the instant thing happen? I didn't know that like how does
1: it
2: that
1: mean
2: work?
1: That you put it out last week and it hit the New York Times bestsellers list this week. It's called It All Starts When You Do, How to Do the Real Work of Self-Healing. So he'll be I'm sure selling books at the Mental Wealth Expo on October 10th, man, which is World Mental Health Day. So we will see you there. It is a free event. All you got to do is go to mentalwealthexpo.com to RSVP, and we'll see you in Newark, New Jersey on 10-10. All right? Now, is it a positive note?
0: Yeah, positive note.
1: Oh, the positive note is simply this, man. One of the strongest signs of intelligence is the ability to consider another person's perspective without becoming defensive. Okay? Curiosity reveals a sharp mind. It shows who is committed to understanding rather than winning. Have a great day.
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0: checking out The Breakfast Club.
1: Hey, y'all. It's Jess Hilarious from The Breakfast Club. Monday morning me and Saturday night me are two different people, okay? Monday, I'm right here on The Breakfast Club, up before everybody else, talking about what happened all weekend. Saturday night, I might be backstage in another city getting ready to make a whole room of people laugh. 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

0: been waiting for.
1: You're tapped in to Way Up with Angela Yee.
2: Oh, yes, Way Up with Angela Yee. And guess what? We have donuts. Yes. John Laster is here, comedian, founder of Blab. Hey, John.
3: What's happening? And donut delivery guy.
2: Yes. Listen, we all were in the room before you got up here. Like, you think John's going to bring donuts today? Normally, he does. There's no reason. And here you are.
3: I got stuck in the train was stuck in a tunnel for like 15 minutes.
2: Oh, yeah, I took the train today, too.
3: Yeah.
2: And we have to walk up the stairs, just so y'all know.
3: That's a lot of steps.
2: There's some things happening with the elevator service. So for the past, I don't know, how long this is going on, Dan? We have to walk up this, up to, like, the third floor.
4: It's going
2: to
4: be like this all year, too.
2: And it doesn't sound like a lot, but Johnny here is sweating.
3: Oh, I was running. You know I had to get the donuts. And then I was running. Yo, let me tell you. And then, and for some reason, at the donut joint, it was like they put some guy behind the counter like, yo, you need to slow this dude down a little bit more today. Just a little bit more.
2: Well, you made it. And donuts are fresh.
3: Fresh.
2: Time to make the donuts.
3: All right, well,
2: we have a special guest joining us today, Thomas Galianopoulos. He is a journalist, but he's also the writer of The Life of Singleton. It's all about John Singleton from Boys in the Hood all the way through to Snowfall. He has documented with about 400 interviews that he conducted with people who were very close to John Singleton or worked with him in some capacity. All right, well, let's shine a light when we come back. 800-292-5150. Call us up. Let us know who you want to shine a light on.

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2: Turn your lights on.
1: Spreading love to those who are doing greatness.
2: Shine a light on them. Shine a light on them.
1: It's time to shine a light on them.
3: Yo, it's Way Up with Angela Yee. My guy, John Laster, is here.
4: Happy to be here.
3: Are you drinking all three of those orange juices?
4: That's you know what? I can spread them around.
3: Okay. All right. Well, today we want to shine a light on Sherri Shepherd, amazing host, comic, and actor. And now,
4: an amazing
3: she is
4: person
3: stepping into the role of the genie for Aladdin on Broadway. That's going to be from October 16th through January 3rd. That's my birthday. And so the current genie is going to stay as the standby during Sherri Shepherd's run, but she'll be the first woman to play the genie in that role. Historically, it's always been a man, and now she's going to be the first woman.
4: That's awesome. I didn't know that Sherri could sing.
3: Really?
4: No, I didn't know that. Did you? You knew that?
3: I'm thinking, have I ever seen her sing?
4: Maybe. You know what I mean? Because this is Broadway.
3: Right. But is it a musical?
4: Yeah, of course.
3: I didn't know. I don't know. I've never seen
4: Aladdin
3: on Broadway.
4: You saw Aladdin? You saw the movie? They were singing every 2 minutes in the movie.
3: I don't know if I've seen the movie.
4: In the Disney
3: Antoinette,
4: movie.
3: Who do you want to shine a light on?
5: I just want to shine a light on my husband, Marcus, over there in Virginia Beach, working hard every day to support our family. And I don't give enough light for him. But today, you gave me that golden opportunity just to tell him that I love him. I appreciate everything he does for our family.
3: Okay, Marcus, darling.
5: Yes.
3: How long y'all been together?
5: Girl, we got married in 2011.
3: Oh, wow. That's a nice 15 years.
5: I got to congratulate you on your engagement.
3: Yeah, listen.
5: Congratulations.
3: I'm following in your footsteps, so you give me something to look forward to.
5: Girl, you're going to do good. As long as you pick the right one picked you, it's going to work.
3: All right. Well, thank you, Antoinette, and congratulations to you, and shout out to you, Marcus.
5: Okay. Thank you, Angela. You have a beautiful day.
3: You too. Well, that was Shine a Light, 800-292-5150, just in case you couldn't get through. And when we come back, we have your Yeetie. Now, this has been an ongoing conversation. DaBaby is responding to customers who have a problem with the high price for his waffles at his new restaurant that he opened, No Knife Chicken and Waffles. It just opened on Sunday. We'll tell you what he had to say to people who are like, it's too expensive. It's Way Up.
6: I said, listen.
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1: Talk to him.
0: Yo, it's way up with Angela Yee. It's me and John Laster.
4: Happy to be here.
0: And let's get into this Yee Tea. This has been an ongoing conversation. And you, as the founder of Blap, I would love to hear what your thoughts are on this. DaBaby opened up a restaurant, No Knife Chicken and Waffles, on Sunday. This is in Charlotte, North Carolina. Now, a lot of people had issues with the price tags for menu items. There's a $45 soul food waffle, but it comes with collard greens, candy yams, and mac and cheese. You know, and DaBaby has responded to some of this criticism over the prices. A plain waffle is $10. $15. If you add six wings, that's another $10. They have lobster tail for $40. Mini crab cakes, $15 for five of them. They have egg rolls, a jerk chicken egg roll, $20. I'm just giving you these prices. Keep in mind, this is in Charlotte, right? And here's what DaBaby had to say. He was on the news, and he responded to that criticism on WJZY.
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5: So this is no flour and water with this. This is real homemade cornbread. It's topped with collard greens with turkey leg meat, macaroni and cheese, and sweet potato souffle. We also included four pieces of fried chicken.
0: So, I see people going in on the comments. Oh, this is ridiculous. This is too expensive. I'm not paying $45 for flour and water. Well, I had Vivian too up here yesterday for Wealth Wednesday, your rich BFF. And here's what she had to say that I thought was very interesting.
7: All restaurants run on razor thin margins. I think there is something to be said about the fact that DaBaby is a black man. This is, from what I can tell, soul food.
0: Mm-hmm.
7: And the people who are complaining about this would have no problem spending $40 on a plate of pasta because what you are willing to pay for a group's culture is a representation of how you value them.
0: So she's saying that we have an issue with paying that because it's soul food, but if it was, you know, Italian food, pasta, then we wouldn't be complaining about it because it's how we value culture.
4: Well, I would slightly disagree with her on that. I think that the problem is that the way that you market it. So if he would have marketed this as a high-end dining experience, I think you struggle a little bit when you say $45 and waffle in the same sentence. You know
0: but
4: what I mean?
0: It's so not if he said, just the waffle for $45.
4: But that's why you
0: yeah.
4: shouldn't say $45 waffle. You should say a $45 experience.
0: Okay.
4: See what I'm saying? So I think it's in the presentation that has fallen.
0: It looks like a really nice place, too. Like, the outdoor looks nice. But I want to say a lot of people haven't been there and are commenting on it. So the Charlotte Observer, just a half an hour ago, they went. Somebody from the paper, the local paper, went. They said they waited 3 hours, you know, because obviously opening, everybody's trying to go and check it out. So people are going and paying it. So he talked about the waffle. He said with tax and tip, his final bill was $45 for a waffle and six wings. But he said the waffle tasted great. It was considerably larger than a standard waffle, which he thought it would be. The flavor was like a good humor strawberry shortcake bar you would find on an ice cream truck, and the fresh strawberries on top were a nice touch. The wings were smaller than those served at other notable wing spots in Charlotte, but they were packed with flavor. He said it's tough to justify prices, but I understand the appeal. And, you know, it was definitely crowded, but it feels like the food was really good.
4: Yeah. And he's going for a higher end experience.
0: Yes. And people are going to go. So as much as people want to complain.
4: It's good publicity.
0: All right. Well, that is your Yee Tea. When we come back, about last night, what we did last night, it's way up.

0: So, about last night. Here's how it went down.
1: All right, it's Way Up with Angela Yee. I'm here with John Laster.
2: Yeah.
1: And it is time for About Last Night. Now, forget what I did for a second. What did you do last night?
2: Oh, I was working till the wee hours. But the down at the Comedy Cellar last night. But the show I was hosting was a little bananas. My boy Tom Papa. Kevin Hart stopped in, jumped on stage.
1: Okay.
2: People went absolutely crazy. And then Shane Gillis, my homie, just sold the most tickets ever to a comedy show.
1: He has to show Tires on Netflix.
2: Tires on Netflix. So then he decided to jump on stage.
1: Eek.
2: People went absolutely crazy. And then I was like, oh, we got one more surprise. Y'all give it up for Dave Chappelle.
1: Wow.
2: Yeah.
1: So you couldn't, like, bring them up here?
2: Hey,
1: we
2: fellas.
1: Donuts, guys.
2: Y'all got them donuts. What y'all doing in the morning?
1: That must have been insane
2: last night. It was crazy.
1: That's the thing about John Laster hosting this weekly Comedy Cellar event. You never know who's going to show up. And you've had the most iconic nights there.
2: Oh, most iconic. It almost got more iconic, truth be told, because Che was down there. Michael Che was down there.
1: Oh, wow.
2: Big shout out to Che. We just shot his special in Minneapolis last weekend. And Aziz was there, too. And both of them almost went off.
1: What's
2: that? Can you imagine?
1: What makes you decide not to? Like,
2: you know, we just shot Che's special. I think he just had to go back to work the following day.
1: He's like, I'm just going to enjoy myself.
2: Yeah. You know, so we shot two shows Friday, two shows Saturday. He flew back Sunday and started SNL on Monday. So he's like, I need a break.
1: Yeah.
2: You know what I mean?
1: I feel that. Okay. Well, what a night. Next time, like, give a girl a heads up.
2: You know?
1: But I watched Why Did I Get Married Again last night. You know, that just came out, Tyler Perry's sequel to Why Did I Get Married. Ooh, they are killing this movie in the reviews. The thing about a Tyler Perry movie, though, or like Why Did I Get Married, you just got to watch and know that, like, it may not be like the most realistic thing. It's just I'm just going to enjoy it in the moment. The suspension of disbelief.
2: Can we say this, too, though? From the beginning of Tyler's career, I'm talking about day one, he's somebody that people have loved to hate.
1: Yes, they
2: definitely have. Like, yo, he's taking us back to the 1800s. You know what I mean?
1: And it looked.
2: And he's still trekking along.
1: Yep.
2: Yeah.
1: Still making tons of money and also paying his actors very well. All right. Now, when we come back, though, this has been such a topic that I got to pick a side. And for me, as a business owner, you know, this is an important conversation. And for you, John, as a founder of BLAP, where you really highlight Black-owned businesses.
2: Yes.
1: I want to get your perspective on what Vivian Tu had to say about the prices of food and how we value different cultures.
3: All restaurants run on razor-thin margins. I think there is something to be said about the fact that DaBaby is a Black man. This is, from what I can tell, soul food.
1: Mm-hmm.
3: And the people who are complaining about this would have no problem spending $40 on a plate of pasta because what you are willing to pay for a group's culture is a representation of how you value them.
1: All right. So I want to get your thoughts on that. 800-292-5150. 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And you don't agree.
2: Mm-mm.
1: All
2: no.
1: right. We'll discuss it more. 800-292-5150. Call us up. Pick a side.
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8: Next. 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
8: 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Mainly working here. You?
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0: In March of 1960, a group of students at Southern University in Baton Rouge, Louisiana, attempted to desegregate local eating spaces through peaceful protests at a Crest department store, a Greyhound bus station, and a Simon's drugstore. The students were met with violence and insults, and the president of Southern University warned them that their participation in these protests would result in their expulsion. In all, 16 students were either expelled or forced to leave Southern University and attend other schools. In response to the expulsion, the Kennedy administration filed a legal brief in support of the students, and in December of 1961, the NAACP's legal department took up the case. Future Supreme Court Justice Thurgood Marshall argued the case in front of the Supreme Court, which unanimously decided that the students should not have been expelled for their anti-segregation protests. In 2013, Southern University awarded honorary degrees to 7 of the students expelled over the nonviolent demonstrations. And that's a fact. I'm Callie Cole for the Black Information Network.
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0: Nicole Kidman star as Sally and Jilly Owens, two sisters and a long line of witches out to break their family's love curse. Practical Magic 2 is brewing up sisterhood magic and, of course, a big picture of Midnight Margaritas. Get tickets now. Now playing rated PG-13.
1: And I'm back.
2: We about to do this.
3: 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We're talking about Angela Yee.
4: You're way up with Angela Yee.
2: Please believe that.
0: What's up? It's Way Up at Angela Yee. I'm here with John Laster, the founder of Blap. And we are talking about picking a side, the baby's restaurant. There's been so much conversation about the prices. And Vivian, too, your rich BFF, had this to say.
5: All restaurants run on razor-thin margins. I think there is something to be said about the fact that DaBaby is a black man. This is, from what I can tell, soul food.
0: Mm-hmm.
5: And the people who are complaining about this would have no problem spending $40 on a plate of pasta. Because what you are willing to pay for a group's culture is a representation of how you value them.
0: And I never had taken that into perspective, that sometimes we have this expectation that certain types of food should be cheaper than others. Like, we'll look at Italian food and be like, it's justifiable that this chicken parm is $75 and we're okay with it. But then we're not okay when this chicken with collard greens and string beans are, you know, $40. So 800-292-5150, call us up. Let us know what you think.

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0: Kelly Yee. It's not just right or wrong. It's about what you believe. It's time to pick a side and stay there.
1: All right, it's Way Up with Angela Yee. I'm here with John Laster, founder of Blap. And we're picking a side today. We're talking about what Vivian Tu, our rich BFF, had to say about the baby. People were criticizing his restaurant prices. Here's what she said.
2: All restaurants run on razor-thin margins. I think there is something to be said about the fact that DaBaby is a black man. This is, from what I can tell, soul food.
1: Mm-hmm.
2: And the people who are complaining about this would have no problem spending $40 on a plate of pasta because what you are willing to pay for a group's culture is a representation of how you value them.
1: All right. Now, John, you don't agree with that.
3: No.
1: Mm-hmm.
3: No. I'm going to say I just believe that it's in the presentation. If you believe that you're going to a place that's higher end, black folks will spend more money.
1: All right, and I'm going to say I do think that there is a higher expectation when it comes to black-owned restaurants. And there's been studies about this, too, like how there's stricter grading. There's a lot of pressure for perfectionism. Diners have may project broader social and political expectations onto food and atmosphere. There's a lot more pressure on that and a lot more criticism from us. But we're going to pick a side right now, 800-292-5150. Jerome, what's your pick?
4: I think that's messed up because, you know, we're small business owners, you know, especially just starting out, we got to support. And, you know, we go to other restaurants, Olive Garden, Red Lobster, and we pay those prices. And, you know, nobody has a problem there.
1: Mm-hmm.
4: On top of that, look how much we pay for Eats. People pay triple that at Uber Eats.
1: That's true. When we order food online, we be paying all kind of fees. I think also, if you don't own a restaurant or a food service, you don't understand the cost of what it is to run that, too.
3: Right.
1: And so while we feel like it costs a lot more to go out right now, it's also because it costs a lot more to run a business right now.
3: Right. All I'm saying, though, is I don't think that it's a knock on our culture when people don't want to pay it, because we as black folks have higher-end dining experiences.
1: Mm-hmm.
3: It just has to be marketed to the public so that when they walk in there, they know
1: this is a higher match.
3: Yes, and the service has to match. It's a higher end dining experience.
4: Yeah, and I think since it's a new business, you know, people haven't really been there yet. They haven't
1: And to your point, that's what bothers me is that people who have never been there, it literally just opened, are rushing to judgment against it and haven't even been there.
3: Right.
1: All right. Well, thank you for calling.
4: Nah, no problem. Have a good one, yeah.
1: Hey, Kier.
5: Hey, how you doing?
1: Good, how are you? It's me and John Laster. We want to know, what are your thoughts about not wanting to pay for food from certain cultures as much as we would others?
5: I do think that it's ridiculous to try to compare a $40 plate of pasta to some waffles, because I wouldn't pay for either.
3: Kier, I agree with you, and I said, I'm glad you agree with me, when you say $45 waffle, people are going to recoil. So you say $45 dining experience. It's how you market it.
5: And most soul food restaurants, you're not paying $45 for a meal.
3: We're asking you, should no one have a $45 plate, or should he not have a $45 plate?
5: Nobody.
1: I mean, it is true, though, that
5: black people do not want to support each other as much as they want to support other races. And that's not in every case. But I do want to say that it's ridiculous all around.
1: All right. Thank you for switching the side. Thank you so much for calling.
3: I lost that round.
1: Yeah. You try, John. Hey, Eric.
6: Hey, Yee.
1: It's me and John Laster. We want to know,
3: Eric,
1: what are your thoughts? Pick a side on what Vivian Tu had to say. Do you think that we don't value certain cultures' food as much as we value others when it comes to eating out?
6: No, I just think black-owned restaurants seem to cost more money than any other regular ethnicity restaurant.
3: Definitely not.
1: Yeah, I don't think that's the case.
3: Yeah, you way off base.
6: Well, I know every black-owned restaurant I go to in Detroit is way more expensive than like a Chinese restaurant or Italian restaurant.
1: I do go to Detroit and eat there a lot, and I do patronize a lot of black-owned restaurants there. And I do want to say Detroit has a lot of really nice, and that's what I love about it, it's such a black city. It does have a lot of really nice black-owned restaurants.
3: I was just in Detroit. The restaurants were amazing. The prices were on point. The service was on point. It was amazing.
1: You know, I'm gonna be right at Fixin's.
3: And as somebody with 30-something thousand black-owned businesses on their app, what you're saying is just not true. And if black people were just arbitrarily inflating prices, they'd all be out of business. So yeah, that's not what's happening, you know?
1: But thank you for
3: calling. Sorry you feel that way.
6: You're welcome.
1: We still thanked them.
3: After we beat them up.
1: Get out of here.
3: Thank you.
1: Well, when we come back, we have your UT. And let's talk about Mike Epps. He's got a new comedy series in development at Netflix. But aside from that, there's another documentary that's coming out. And we'll tell you who is all on her own. And she's got a new documentary coming out next week. It's Way Up.
0: The rumors, the shade. Let's break it down.
7: Let's go.
0: Angela spilling the UT next.
1: Hey, it's Angela Yee. 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
9: A Fox 13 meteorologist Brittany DuBose. We do have that code orange air quality alert for Shelby, DeSoto, and Crittenden through sunset, and a heat advisory from 11 to 8. As well, high temperatures will be near over 105. Actual air temperatures in the mid to upper 90s today under a mostly sunny sky. We have a rain chance starting tomorrow. The full forecast at 5.
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Clarence Lightner owns the honor of being the first and to date only black mayor of the city of Raleigh, North Carolina. Clarence Lightner was born August 21st, 1921, and attended North Carolina Central University, where he earned a degree in mortuary science. After graduation, he became a respected leader of the Raleigh Business

0: In 1977, he was appointed to fill the vacant North Carolina State Senate seat for the 14th District, and then went on to chair the Southeast Raleigh Improvement Commission from 1993 to 2001. Clarence Leitner passed in 2002 at the age of 81. This is Terrence Bibb for the Black Information Network.
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2: Hey! Now back!
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1: Yo, she about to blow the lid up off this pot.
2: Let's get it.
1: Oh, yeah. Angela's spilling that Yee tea.
2: Come and get the tea.
0: All right, it's Way Up with Angela Yee. I'm here with John Laster, founder of Blap.
3: That's right.
0: And I want to say, it's that time of the year. We got pumpkin donuts. I love it.
3: That time of year.
0: I know that's right. All right, so Jalen Brunton is going to be hosting the SNL season 52 premiere. So he's making history. Well, he's only the second person since LeBron to be an active NBA player hosting SNL. LeBron did it back in 2007.
3: 20 years ago, almost.
0: Isn't that amazing? Shane Gillis is also going to return for his third time hosting. He was actually briefly part of the cast before getting fired, so he'll be hosting on October 10th. All right, Kanye West, our guy Cootie, is going to be actually putting out some more footage. You know, he tagged along with Kanye and documented a lot of his journey to becoming a rapper, and now he has a ton of footage. Genius, a Kanye trilogy on Netflix. And the documentary featured only a slice of the total footage. It was 3,000 plus hours. Now, all of it is going to go to his website. So there's 546 hours of footage that will be included. So, yeah, he's quite an interesting person, Kanye. So yeah. I can see that being a big deal, especially seeing how he did with the show in Chicago. He's a person that no matter what has happened, he's managed to bounce back. Right?
3: I mean, wow.
0: Mm-hmm. You know, he had actually fell out with Kanye. Their relationship was strained. Kanye wanted to have final say on the documentary's edit. It would never come out if that was the case. All right, now the creators of South Park have apologized for this years-long delay of their Kendrick Lamar movie. They said, we still believe in the project, and they apologized to PG Lang and Paramount. They appreciate the patience. They said that life circumstances have gotten in the way, but they still are planning to make it happen. I can't wait to see that. Kimora Lee, she dropped the name Simmons. So Kimora Lee has a documentary that's coming out, and it's a new Lifetime documentary called Kimora Lee On Her Own. This will be out September 20th. The trailer just came out. Here it is.
4: Here's the thing about my life. It was glamorous. I was the youngest model in the history of Chanel.
5: Baby fat was a game changer.
4: But it's been a painful ride. Seeing the monsters, I've been overlooked.
6: When life gives you coal, press it into a diamond.
0: All right. And, you know, she had all kinds of issues with Russell Simmons, her ex-husband.
3: Yeah.
0: He's facing multiple sexual assault allegations. He also filed a lawsuit against her for stealing stocks.
3: Wow.
0: If you remember all that, you know. But
7: I got them charges dropped.
3: You got it going already.
0: All right. And Mike Epps has set a, he's going to be doing My Father's Son, a comedy series that's in development at Netflix. He'll star in and executive produce, according to Deadline. It's a father-son story inspired by the life of Chris Powell, comedian CP. And, you know, he's from Detroit, CP. Mm. And so the plot details are being kept under wraps.
3: Mike
0: All right.
3: Epps is my brother. First guy to congratulate me the first time I got on stage. I love Mike Epps.
0: Oh, that's nice. Didn't know that story.
3: Oh, yeah.
0: Okay. Shout out to Mike Epps.
3: Yeah.
0: You know, he had a comedy club in Detroit.
3: No.
0: Did you know that?
3: Didn't know that.
0: All right. Well, that is your Yee Tea. When we come back, Under the Radar, these are the stories that are not necessarily in the headlines. They're flying under the radar. Are you going to get the new Apple iPhone? I'll give you some details, John, because you're looking like maybe you will.
3: That phone wildly expensive. I think it's
0: Which
3: two
0: one,
3: bands.
0: The Duo?
3: The new one, yeah.
0: All right, it's Way Up.

0: this night, the first night. Did you know that?
1: No.
0: Did you know that Donald Trump vowed to pay every American adult $5,000 if Republicans retain their House and Senate majorities in the midterm elections?
1: So nonsensical.
0: You know how crazy that is? He didn't say how he was going to do it. And it will cost $1 trillion.
1: A trillion?
0: Yeah,
1: with a T?
0: For the U.S. government. But we already owe $40 trillion, so what's one more?
1: What's one more?
0: Right.
1: And only so, 1 trillion.
0: And I also believe that that's illegal. You can't tell people to vote
1: you can't
0: a certain
1: bribe
0: way
1: them.
0: And then say, I'll pay you
1: right.
0: if you do that. Isn't that, like, completely illegal?
1: Yeah.
0: This is crazy. All right, but let's move on. The new Apple Watch is coming out. And so they had the whole entire event that happened yesterday announcing your Apple Watch and the Apple phone. The Duo, by the way, you can start pre-ordering that next month. Just so you know, if you plan to get that, it starts at $2,000.
1: But that's for the flip though. That's
0: that
1: not
0: flips.
1: For the
0: yeah.
1: right.
0: The iPhone 18 Pro and
1: right.
0: Pro Max, those start at like $1,100.
1: Right.
0: Yeah.
1: Right. So the flip. I mean,

0: That's the, still a lot.
1: Oh, it's a lot, but it ain't two. It's twice as much.
0: I feel like we're saying 1,100, but it's really like 1,199, which is really 1,200. So let's round up.
1: Yeah, and then you throw in the taxes and all that, but it's still. But
0: and
1: still,
0: no one's gonna get the basic one if they're already spending 1,200. Nobody gets like the bare bones.
1: So are you gonna get the flip?
0: You know, I think for research purposes, because I had the Samsung Galaxy Fold.
1: Mm-hmm.
0: And I think I might get the Duo. I'm going to see. Like, but what are some of the things that can actually... they said that Netflix also has been working really closely to help with making sure that their app works really well on the Duo. So imagine you can watch Why Did I Get Married Again? On the Duo.
1: Yo, that movie's catching strays.
0: Now, the Apple Watch, in the meantime, they have a new live rewind feature. So you can actually use that to recall what was just said in a conversation. So you can catch something that you may have missed. So you know how somebody might say, I didn't say that. And you're like, actually.
1: Oh, yeah?
0: Yeah.
2: I got them charges dropped.
0: You're like, I didn't say that. Yes, you did. You can ask Siri about the content of a text or save it to the Siri app to revisit later. I mean, it only shows the previous 15 seconds of a conversation, and it shows it as a text snippet. Do we need that?
1: No.
0: Do we?
3: No.
0: No. I don't know if we need that.
1: No.
0: All right, well, we do have the Way Up Mix for you at the top of the hour. Plus, we have a special guest joining us today. He's an author. He's a journalist. Thomas Galianopoulos. He has written a book about John Singleton, The Life of Singleton. Now, putting it out there, the family was not in agreement with this happening, but he did interview about 400 people that worked with or knew him very well. And it's really more based on his body of work.
1: Yeah.
0: You know, from Boys in the Hood all the way up through Snowfall.
1: The drop is
0: out right now.
1: Was the family not in agreement to it being made or not in agreement after it was made?
0: I think to it being done at all.
1: Oh, okay.
0: All right. It's Way Up.
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2: Hello, listeners. 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
2: 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Exciting, yes. Dangerous, yes. Honest, no.
3: She was 12 when he came home late one night.
4: He was muddy, dirty, and he had a bloody nose, a cut on his nose.
2: I decided that I would put every effort into my rehabilitation program that I had put previously into my career of crime.
3: As she got older, April began to wonder, why would her father disappear for days at a time? Why were they always packing up and moving in the middle of the night?
4: Everywhere I went, there was people that we knew or associated with that were being murdered.
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3: April was 40 when she called the police and turned her dad in.
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0: Sally and Jilly Owens, two sisters and a long line of witches out to break their family's love curse. 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
1: And I'm back.
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3: 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We're talking about Angela Yee.
4: You're way up with Angela Yee.
2: Please believe that.
0: What's up? It's Way Up with Angela Yee. My guy John Lasseter is here with me today.
5: Yes.
0: I think that John's job should be, I got them charges dropped.
5: I got them charges dropped.
0: John is coming off of a big night after hosting a comedy cellar last night where Shane Gillis was there, Kevin Hart popped out, Dave Chappelle popped out. It's all in a day's work.
5: All in a night's work.
0: All right. Also, Thomas Galianopoulos is going to be joining us. He's the author

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6: A Fox 13 meteorologist, Brittany DuBose. We do have that code orange air quality alert for Shelby, DeSoto, and Crittenden through sunset, and a heat advisory from 11 to 8. As well, high temperatures will be near over 105. Actual air temperatures in the mid to upper 90s today under a mostly sunny sky. We have a rain chance starting tomorrow. The full forecast at 5.
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11: Here she back at it. 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Way Up with Angela Yee is on.

What's up? It's Way Up with Angela Yee. And in just a few minutes, John Lasseter and I have your Yee Tea. And a show that y'all love is coming to an end with the third season. They also have the trailer out. We'll tell you what show that is. It's Way Up.

0: She want the tea.
1: Oh, she came with receipts. It's time to spill that yee tea.
2: All right, it's Way Up with Angela Yee. I'm here with my guy, John Laster.
3: Yes, you are.
4: Oh, I got them charges dropped.
2: Yes, John. All right, and Victoria Monet has announced her Frequency of Love tour in support of her new album that's going to kick off October 27th in Raleigh, North Carolina. She'll be in Charlotte so she can go to the baby's new restaurant.
3: Yeah.
2: New Orleans, Houston, Atlanta, Philly, Boston, Chicago, Toronto, all over. New York, of course, D.C. So shout out to Victoria Monet. P-Valley is going to end with the upcoming third season, according to Starz. Did you watch P-Valley?
3: I think I watched the first season.
2: Yeah, I hate that it's taken so long. It's been 4 years since season two concluded, by the way. Doesn't that feel like forever ago?
3: That is.
2: I remember I actually hosted they did like an online, because it was a pandemic time. They did like an online like premiere party, and I hosted that way back when. Interestingly enough, I was in Orlando at the Ritz-Carlton enjoying myself, and I was a little tipsy when I did it, so. But it was very exciting. And so they expressed the reasons for wrapping up the show. They said there comes a moment when every stripper must hang up her heels. Adding, 17 years into this dance, that time has come. I began writing this story back in 2009 from the kitchen table of my little apartment in Hell's Kitchen, New York City. Here is the trailer for the new season. It's going to premiere with two back-to-back episodes December 4th.
5: The business of touch and relation ain't never gonna go out of style.
6: It brings out the gamblers, the ballers, and the gangsters.
7: It's too much money in the city right now for me to not get mine.
8: It's all right if you fall sometimes. Just make sure your ass fall on beat.
2: Okay, I'm in. I'm tuned in. And I do want to give a prayers up to Raz B and Mona Thornton. Their son, Astro, has unexpectedly passed away. The family did announce the news in a statement. They did not give any additional details surrounding the passing of their son, but they have asked for privacy as they navigate this very difficult loss. So we do want to give our prayers to them. I can't even imagine.
3: That's so tragic.
2: Yeah, what that must be like, you know, the natural order of things in life. And we are still waiting to hear what's going on with Dirk's murder for hire trial. This is the second day of deliberations in LA happening right now. And they have digital copies of all evidence that was requested yesterday. They're saying that the jury has sent another note, and everyone's getting ready to go into the courtroom. They don't know what the note is about yet, but it's related to instructions. It's not a verdict. So people are still waiting to see what's going to happen with Lil Durk. Isn't that crazy?
3: Yeah. Do you know if there's multiple options for what they can convict him on? Because that's probably what the question's about.
2: Yeah, listen, I don't know, but we're going to... People have so many different views about what's about to happen. You know, one of the main things you're talking about is this academics interview that he did with Dirk, and the way that it's been edited and what's being said and if that's evidence, you know, or not against him. So we're just keeping our eye on what's happening. But I do want to say to all the artists out there, when y'all are doing interviews...
3: Please.
2: I mean, we already know this.
3: Yeah.
2: But they're trying to admit whether or not Slide for Vaughn comments bother him, whether or not Tekashi 6ix9ine bothers him. But they said that is not the thrust of what the government introduced. So we're going to see. But, you know, a lot of times things that you say, as we know, can and will be used against you.
3: Yeah, come back to bite you.
2: All right. 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
4: This is Way Up with Angela Yee.
0: What's up? It's Way Up with Angela Yee. John Laster's here with me, and we got Ask Yee on the way. You ready to get some advice, John Laster?
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0: You do?
5: I give the best advice.
0: You're actually pretty good. You've been through so much.
5: Yeah.
0: But those are the people that give the best advice.
5: I give the best advice as long as it's not for me.
0: Oh. 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I know what you're supposed to do.
5: Yeah, but I give it out.
0: All right, 800-292-5150. Call us up. Ask Yee is next. Ready?

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3: What's up? It's Way Up at Angela Yee. I'm here with John Laster today. And we have an Ask Yee on the line. We have Brittany on the line, and she's been going through it financially, and she wants to make sure that her son doesn't look at her and think she's a failure.
4: I lost my job. I'm behind on bills. Contractor ran off with my money.
3: Oh, my gosh.
4: And then just still trying to, like, maintain positive for my children and...
3: Yeah,
4: like that.
3: While life is lifing. And I feel like the bulk of it has to do with finances. I think one of the main things when it comes to money, and this has always worked for me, is to control what I can.
5: That's it.
3: Yeah. Sit down and really, like, be structured about the money that I owe, what I have coming in, what are some ways that I can save money or make extra money and come up with a plan.
5: Oftentimes, like all the stuff that you just listed off, you're not going to be able to fix it all at once. So, you know, as a former athlete, you could be down like 25 points. Ain't no 25-point shot. So you're going to have to do it two at a time or one point at a time.
4: Right.
5: Yeah. So break it into small chunks and see what can I do today.
4: Do you think that my son seeing me struggle, do you think that, like a way how he feel about me as a mom?
3: No, not at all. I can attest to this from, you know, watching your parents struggle is you have to appreciate, and it's how you present things, too. It is showing you overcoming things, right? Showing that there's always going to be obstacles, but it's how you deal with it. It's the optimism that you can show him. It's how you're like, okay, and explaining to him, because I think these are valuable lessons for kids too at an early age, to show them that you cannot ignore things when it's not happening right or just not deal with it, but to show how you can deal with it and come out on the other side, because you will. And he's going to see mommy did everything that she could. You know, she made sure that she took control of the situation. There may be times when things weren't good and she explained it to me. And I can understand, look, it's not her fault the contractor ran off with the money, but that is what happened. And then even showing, like, we're going to come up with a plan. Do you want to help mommy come up with a plan? Here's what the bills are, because these are financial lessons too.
5: The other thing too is, as long as your kid sees you get up and give it everything you got, they'll never hold it against you. The day that changed my life, I heard my mom crying because she had to walk home from work, and it just drove me. I became a high school All-American athlete. Last night, I hosted a show with Kevin Hart and Shane Gillis and Dave Chappelle. If you Google Black-owned apps, it's me, all from that day.
4: Thank you. I greatly appreciate that advice. Okay. I definitely need that.
3: You know what we should do? I'm going to do something nice for you. Maybe we should send her like a, I'm going to send her like a little gift card to buy food for the whole family.
5: Get absolutely.
3: Uber Eats delivery or something like that.
5: We're going to send you a black gift card.
3: We send you a little gift card. How's that? Just because sometimes you need to do something nice for yourself, and we want to help you with that.
4: Definitely appreciate that. I need that all the encouraging words. It was just overwhelming me.
3: Listen, never be afraid to ask for help when you really need it, too. And I just want to tell you that sometimes, and I know being a black woman, you feel like you got to handle everything. You got to take care of it all. It is okay if you have to be like, listen, because sometimes people don't even know you're struggling or you're going through it.
5: Yeah.
3: Sometimes you got to go to family, friends, and be like, I hate to even do this, but I need a little help. And you'll be surprised. People who love you want to help.
5: Yes.
4: Okay, thank you.
3: All right, hold on. We're just going to get your information, okay?
4: Okay.
3: All right. Well, that Ask E was brought to you by Top Dog Law. They won $1 billion for their clients. If you get into an accident, you make the call. Top Dog Law, our bark has bite. And when we come back, Thomas Galianopoulos is going to be joining us. He has a book out right now. It's about the life of John Singleton. And it's from Boys in the Hood all the way through Snowfall. So make sure you check it out, because I know there's a lot of things about his personal life that relate to his movies. Boys in the Hood was basically based on his life. And we'll discuss that. It's Way Up.
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19: A Fox 13 meteorologist, Brittany DuBose. We do have that code orange air quality alert for Shelby, DeSoto, and Crittenden through sunset, and a heat advisory from 11 to 8. SLA temperatures will be near over 105. Actual air temperatures in the mid to upper 90s today under a mostly sunny sky. We have a rain chance starting tomorrow. The full forecast at 5.
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1: 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And just realizing that no matter what, no matter where we live, no matter who we are, no matter what we believe in, we can believe that we are here for each other because we can't do it without each other.
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0: Kidman star as Sally and Jilly Owens, two sisters and a long line of witches out to break their family's love curse. Practical Magic 2 is brewing up sisterhood magic and, of course, a big pitcher of midnight margaritas. 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
1: This is Way Up with Angela Yee.
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3: Yeah. You are a media maven, right?
4: Ooh, you never know what Angie's going to say.
0: What's up is Way Up with Angela Yee. Doug Phenom has been guest hosting with me. Much appreciated.
5: Thank you.
0: And we have a guest that we've been working on having you up here for quite some time. Acclaimed journalist Thomas Galianopoulos. Thank you for being here.
5: Thank you for having me, Angela.
0: Your book is about the life of Singleton from Boys in the Hood to Snowfall. John Singleton, who we all know and love.
5: Legend.
0: And why John Singleton was so important to you that you felt like you wanted to write this book based on his career, and it helps us also learn a lot about the movie business.
5: My John Singleton connection starts out, I was at King Magazine. I was freelancing for King Magazine.
0: I love King Magazine. You know, I was supposed to be in the issue of King Magazine, and it was right when they shut down. So I was supposed to be the first ever woman who was one of the kings.
5: Okay, the coming kings.
0: Yeah, but as a woman, that's one of the kings. So we already were like picking out the theme. It was like a fur type of situation. And then, bang, they went out. I was excited for it.
5: Dang. I was assigned an oral history of Boys in the Hood for the 15-year anniversary. So this is 2006 now. This goes back 20 years. And I interviewed almost everybody from the movie aside from Fishburne and Angela Bassett. And I'm just waiting on Singleton, waiting on Singleton. And I finally get a call on my landline. And without even saying hello, it's like, hey, man, you know, I'm a veteran. I'm kind of tired of talking about Boys in the Hood. My publicist says I should do it. Let's go. I'll give you 20 minutes.
0: Okay.
5: And we talked for like an hour. And at the end of it, he was like, hey, man, F all this publicist stuff. Next time, just hit me up direct. I thought it was really important to chronicle history and the movie business and like what he went through. And that's what kind of spurred me really to write the book.
0: Right now, Doug Phenom is here with me, and we're talking to Thomas Galianopoulos about John Singleton and his book, all about John Singleton's life in movies and TV shows. The Life of Singleton is the name of the book. It's interesting, his time at USC in the beginning of the book, and you were saying, really, Boys in the Hood is so based on
6: his life.
0: On his own life.
5: Yeah. Oh, it's, yeah, he, like, when Boys came out, he was kind of downplaying it a bit, like, you know, snapping at some reporters almost like, no, it's fiction, you know. But it's totally like, of course, like, obviously some of it is not fabricated, but exaggerated, dramatized. Yeah. But like you look at like the way I opened the book is the scene. It's basically Monster.
6: It was actually based on Robbie.
5: Robbie Stringer. Yeah.
6: Yeah. Robbie and how he died. He wanted to get into the car with his cousins, kind of like the same way Cuba Gooding Jr. Character did. And he was like, no, that's not for you. We do this. That's not you.
5: Yeah.
6: That's actually what pulled me into this book, like off the rip, like the first page. I was like, yo, this is verbatim about what happened in Boys in the Hood. So yeah, pound the back. That was amazing.
0: Him putting out Boys in the Hood and that being his first feature film that he actually also directed at such a young age and being the youngest person, right, to win, what did he want
5: to... to get nominated.
0: To get nominated.
5: He's the...
6: Academy Award, right?
5: Yeah, he was the first black person to be nominated for Best Director, even though Spike Lee should have been nominated 2 years earlier for Do the Right Thing. And he's still the youngest person ever to be nominated for Best Director.
0: Thomas Galianopoulos is here. Acclaimed journalist's book, The Life of Singleton, is out right now. And don't forget that spinoff of Snowfall, The Drop, is also available to start watching. Check it out. Want to see what you guys think, but we have more when we come back. It's Way Up.

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1: You know who it is.
2: What's up is Way Up with Angela Yee, and Thomas Galianopoulos is here with us, the author of The Life of Singleton. He literally interviewed about 400 people to get this book done. It's from Boys in the Hood to Snowfall. So there was supposed to be a sequel to Baby Boy.
3: It was a spiritual sequel to Baby Boy. It was called Fight for Love, and it was supposed to be Tyrese and Taraji, and the story took place against the backdrop of the Great Recession. It was like he wrote it like in 08, 09, and it was basically about like the things people do for money when they have like no other options. And the movie starts out with like dogfighting, and that's like the main reason why it didn't happen was because there's like lengthy dogfighting. This is like right after Michael Vick too,
2: He
3: was like stubborn. Like he was like, "I'm not taking this out." And like studio executives were like, "We're not going to do this movie with like this huge dogfighting sequence at the start." So then it turns into the guy who the guy's name was Sir. He beats up one of the dogfighting, the other dog owner. And then him and his girlfriend like turn into like street fighting, and they're like fighting for money. Mm-hmm. And the couple was supposed to be Tyrese and Taraji. So it was not like a real Baby Boy sequel, but it was like different characters. It was supposed to happen, and what I was told was that Tyrese dropped out of it.
4: Mm-hmm. He was doing Transformers at that time, right?
3: He was doing Transformers, and he had just signed on for Fast Five.
4: Yeah.
3: And people close to Singleton told me that Tyrese is like then, I think wife or girlfriend was like, "You need to not do those type of movies. You need to focus on Transformers and the Fast and Furious types of franchise movies."
2: Right now, Doug Phenom is here with me, and we're talking to Thomas Galianopoulos about John Singleton and his book, all about John Singleton's life and movies and TV shows. The Life of Singleton is the name of the book. Back to Baby Boy, though.
3: Yeah.
2: The cheating. Tyra Banks. He dated Tyra Banks, and she was in Higher Learning, and he casted her in that. And
3: against everyone's wishes.
2: Everybody did not want him to do that. And there was an awkward moment where the first day filming, she has to do a sex scene.
3: Bad planning.
2: Yeah. Right. So that
3: she'd
2: was awkward.
3: She'd only done like a handful of episodes with the Fresh Prince. Yeah.
2: But then they broke up. And the rumor is that he's told stories about cheating.
3: He told the story, yeah.
2: Yeah. But we don't know if she knew, and that's why they broke up.
3: Yeah,
2: but
3: we don't know.
2: That actually is kind of part of Baby Boy.
3: There's so many things that happened to him in real life that ended up in Baby Boy that, like, I didn't know going into it, of course, and, like, it happened before.
2: Yeah, I would have never thought that movie had anything to do with his own personal...
4: Me either.
2: Yeah.
4: Yeah.
2: So there's a lot of revelations in here. All right, well, thank you to Doug Phenom for joining me for this interview. Thomas Galianopoulos, check out that full interview with Thomas on Way Up With Yee on YouTube. You can learn all about the life of John Singleton. And when we come back, it's your show, so you have the last word.

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1: Pick up the phone.
2: Tap in. 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
1: What the word is.
2: Here's the last word on Way Up with Angela Yee.
0: Yeah, that's right. It's Way Up with Angela Yee. Me and John Laster hanging out. Always a good time. You okay, John? Okay. No flashbacks there. All right. But that was, by the way, Big Tigger. He got those charges dropped. It's a good feeling, I would guess. But thank you to Thomas Galianopoulos for joining us. Make sure you check out that full interview on my YouTube channel, Way Up with Yee. He's talking about his book about John Singleton. It's a biography based off of Boys in the Hood all the way through Snowfall and all of the iconic in-between movies that he did. Baby Boy, another iconic one. Rosewood.
3: Yeah.
0: Yes. So, you know, poetic justice.
3: Classics.
0: And a lot of you called in today because, like we always say, this is your show. And John and I, we butted heads. We agreed, disagreed, but respectfully so, you know. And you can go and download BLAP.
3: Yes.
0: If you want to see Black-owned businesses, because the conversation was about whether or not people have different expectations when it comes to Black-owned restaurants. And if they don't want to spend money on soul food and, you know, culturally like Asian food and things like that, we act like it's not as valuable.
3: Yeah, I'm totally fine with that, but I'm not going to let people, not while I'm sitting here, are you going to paint with a broad brush and say that, you know, that the service is bad or the prices are too high. That's not true.
0: All right, well, here's what y'all had to say. It's your show.
4: Hey, Angela. This is Katina calling from Memphis. Socially, we do think of soul food as less of a quality food type. And so those same people do go to these restaurants and spend $40 on basically nothing. And so I think that because it is soul food, there is this connotation that it's not as valuable or less of a quality. So that's just my take on it.
5: Yeah, checking in for James Earl Raymond. James Raymond, Usher Raymond. I don't want to leave, baby, but I gotta go right now. I'll be back before you know it. Hold that stone. Girl, don't you move. I'll be coming right back for you.
2: Going way up,
6: turn up.
2: With Angela Yee.
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1: The new NFL season has begun the same way the last NFL season ended, with a Seattle win over New England. The Seahawks overcame an early injury to quarterback Sam Darnold's hip that put him out for the game, but Drew Lock stepped in, threw a touchdown to Jackson Smith and Jigba, and with the help of three interceptions by the defense, sealed the win 13-10. A.J. Brown, New England's biggest offseason pickup, left the game in the third quarter with an apparent ankle injury and did not return. The second game of the season kicks off tonight at 8:30 in Melbourne, Australia, between the Rams and 49ers, where for them, it'll actually be Friday. In baseball, the Dodgers have put Shohei Ohtani on the injured list, and the soonest he could return is September 23rd, giving him only five regular season games before the playoffs. And Houston Astros second baseman Jose Altuve got his 2,500th career hit last night, becoming only the second Astros player to do so. The first, Hall of Famer Craig Biggio, he has 3,060 career hits. I'm Andy West with your iHeartRadio Sports Report.
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0: K97, Memphis only, Bobbin R&B. I am Naomi Dolawai, just getting started on this Thursday afternoon. I've got Mariah the Scientist, Is It a Crime? Plus Drake Shebang on the way. Right now, reminder to get them tickets for Wine on a River. 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
6: Welcome to your Wednesday night, my friends. I'm Fox 13 Chief Meteorologist Andrew Humphrey. Severe weather, 713. Warm and muggy again for tonight. Overnight lows only in the upper 70s. Remain hydrated. Make sure your home is well ventilated. It will feel like it's in the 80s and low 90s all night tonight. As we go into your Thursday, sunny and hot once again. Summer will not quit. High temperatures back into the middle, even upper 90s to near 100, and it will feel like 105 to 110 once again, so we have another heat advisory for your Thursday. Chance of showers and thunderstorms Thursday afternoon and Thursday night as well, especially north of I-40, and a marginal risk of strong to severe storms. Another chance for scattered showers and storms on Friday with high temperatures between 90 and 95 degrees. I'm Fox 13 Chief Meteorologist Andrew Humphrey. Enjoy the rest of your week.
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1: 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Okay. 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

0: 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Memphis only hip hop and R&B. I am Naomi Dolewhite. It is time to crash out. You're having a bad day. Work problems, money problems, relationship problems. Need to curse out your boss, baby mama, baby daddy, significant other. Kids acting a fool. Whatever it is, don't keep that bottled up. 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Erica, what you crashing out about?
1: I need to crash out about the bank. My bank account got hacked. The bank don't want to give me my money back, and I'm ready to crash out. I done talked to people on the phone. I done been in person. I'm just ready to crash out.
0: Erica, I'd be crashing out, too, because I need my money. And ain't that part of the bank's responsibility now is to make sure that there's no fraud and no hacking going on? I'd be crashing out, too, Erica. Good luck with that. They better give you your money back. Keep crashing out. 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Crash out with me.
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Mariah the Sign is burning blue on K97. Memphis only, Bobby Noe, B. Dola White, hanging with you on this Thursday afternoon. Got requests on the way for Classic Urshi, You Got It Bad. Plus, a Who Cares Hip Hop Report is straight ahead. Super sad news for a member of B2K. Horrible story here. We'll talk about it coming up in a few. Right now, Drake, Janice, STFU is K97. Really?

friend. Know what I'm saying? Outside is back to what it was, you know what I'm saying? Atlanta, tell you about my run, you know what I'm saying? Ask Pluto Bank of 21, you know.

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0: 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And R&B. Oh.

Got requests on the way for classic music from Blaz and T-Pain. Shout it. Plus, Who Cares If I Report is straight ahead. Donald Trump is offering a $5,000 dividend for all U.S. citizens if the Republicans win the midterms. But is it legal? We'll talk about it. Coming up in a few.

0: 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Donald Trump promised a $5,000 Trump dividend to every adult U.S. citizen if Republicans keep control of both the House and the Senate in November in the midterms. If they win the midterms, Trump said every U.S.-born citizen can have $5,000. Now, if you're like me, you're thinking, there's no way this is legal, right? Apparently, this is somehow legal, even though, at best, it has to be unethical, right? It sounds like it's offering money for supporting Republicans, but legal experts say it's generally considered a campaign promise of a government benefit, not illegal vote buying. I don't know about that. I'd have to see this one in court, but I just want to remind you that back in 2025, Trump offered a $5,000 Doge dividend, which none of us ever got. Also back in 2025, a $2,000 tariff dividend, which none of us ever got. So just putting that out there. Full story up on the website, K97FM.com.
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It's a club classic, man. Waka, no hands on K97. Memphis only, Bob and R&B, Dola White hanging with you on this Thursday afternoon. Got requests on the way for D Moolah, Blow My High, plus Gunna, You Mean, coming up as well. Right now, let's play another round of random ass trivia for no damn reason, for absolutely nothing. 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They call on you. We'll play random ass trivia in a few. Right now, it's Leon.

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0: Don't judge me, I'ma beat the case. 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
1: Ooh, it's that time to give it to him.
2: Yeah,
1: yeah.

Mariah the Scientist, Is It a Crime? On K97, Memphis Only, Bobby and R&B, Dola White, hanging with you on this Thursday afternoon. Got classic Chris Brown strip on the way, plus a Who Cares Hip Hop report is straight ahead as well. Horrible news, terrible, tragic news for one of the members of B2K. We'll talk about that. Right now, let's keep things moving. 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